0: Is it just me, or does it seem like there's already a lot of bugs out? I know we're already halfway into June, but that could be bad for some people. Researchers have found that about 22% of women are very scared of bugs. But before you go, huh, guys, 32% of men feel the same way. Personally, I hate them. I'm getting itchy right now just thinking about it. Van Halen's on the way.
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4: Here's your Thunder 103.9 forecast. Overcast skies tonight with a chance for storms. Lows around 64. Southerly winds 5 to 10 miles an hour. Slight chance for scattered thunderstorms. Tomorrow, highs around 74. Cloudy skies expected. I'm meteorologist Ray Miller. Right now, it's 75 degrees.
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0: Mama, I'm coming home. That's Ozzy, also the Animals, House of the Rising Sun, and the Best of Both Worlds from Van Halen. Motley Crue on the way here in just a few minutes, and why you may not be alone.
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12: Here's your Thunder 103.9 forecast. Overcast skies tonight with a chance for storms. Lows around 64. Southerly winds 5 to 10 miles an hour. Slight chance for scattered thunderstorms tomorrow. Highs around 74. Cloudy skies expected. I'm meteorologist Ray Miller. Right now, it's 75 degrees.
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0: That's Motley Crue. It's Home Sweet Home. 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
19: This weather forecast is brought to you by the Crawfordsville Moose Lodge number 6. Open Monday through Sunday at noon and open for lunch on Thursday and Friday with optional closing at 10. The Crawfordsville Moose Lodge number 6 is a family center, social club, and charity organization. 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
20: Here's your Thunder 103.9 forecast. Overcast skies tonight with a chance for storms. Lows around 64. Southerly winds, 5 to 10 miles an hour. Slight chance for scattered thunderstorms. Tomorrow, highs around 74. Cloudy skies expected. I'm meteorologist Ray Miller. Currently, it's 73 degrees.
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1: Our headliner is The Police. We'll hear more of their legendary November 1983 concert at the Omni Coliseum in Atlanta later in the program. It's been called the unofficial eighth wonder of the world. The awe-inspiring power and majesty of Niagara Falls stays with you long after you head back home. The same could be said about a Collective Soul concert. They played this set at the Dome Theater at Niagara Falls during their youth tour on November 16th, 2005. This is Live in Concert.

0: Collective Soul, recorded live at the Dome Theater at Niagara Falls in New York during their youth tour in November of 2005. This is Live in Concert. Our headliner is The Police. We'll hear more of their legendary November 1983 concert at the Omni Coliseum in Atlanta a little later. Coming up next, we'll hear Red Hot Chili Peppers' incredible performance at the 2013 Coachella Festival.
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17: This is Live in Concert. I'm Lisa Berrigan. Our headliner is The Police. We'll hear more of their legendary November 1983 concert at the Omni Coliseum in Atlanta in just a few minutes. On April 21st, 2013, Red Hot Chili Peppers played this amazing set at the Coachella Festival in Indio, California. This is Live in Concert.

Would you like one more song? Yeah? One more song? This one's for you bronze out there.

0: It's Australian rockers in excess, recorded live as they headlined the Loreley Festival in St. Gorshausen, Germany in June of 1997. It was one of lead singer Michael Hutchence's final performances before his tragic death. This is Live in Concert. Our headliner is The Police. We'll hear the encore from their legendary November 1983 concert at the Omni Coliseum in Atlanta next.
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26: Welcome back to Live in Concert. I'm Lisa Berrigan. Dome is live in concert next week. We'll hear classic live sets by Bachman Turner Overdrive, Molly Hatchet, and John K. Steppenwolf. Our headliner next week is Bob Seger and the Silver Bullet Band. This week's headliner is The Police. We've been listening to a legendary performance recorded live at the Omni Coliseum in Atlanta on November 3rd, 1983. The Police were flying high. Their Synchronicity album was the number one album all over the world. And they were selling out concerts every single night. Now, here's the spectacular encore. Once again, it's The Police. This is Live in Concert.

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Hope you're having a great Saturday night. Hey, do you consider yourself rich? I'm talking about money rich. 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But a lot has changed since then. I've got more on that for us here in just a couple of minutes. Here's Boston.

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0: So do you consider yourself rich? When you were growing up, you might have wished for $1 million, but today, $1 million is nothing. Today, people say they need at least $2.2 million to consider themselves rich. I don't know. I think $1 million would be a pretty good start. By the way, I don't know if you saw it on the news, Elon Musk is now the world's first trillionaire. I'm going to say that's rich.
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15: Here's your Thunder 103.9 forecast. Cloudy skies, overnight with a slight chance for storms. Lows dip down to about 64. Southwesterly winds, 5 to 10 miles an hour. Cloudy skies expected again. Sunday, chance of thunderstorms. High temperatures reach up to 74. I'm meteorologist Ray Miller. Right now, it's 69 degrees.
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0: That's Aerosmith and Jamie's Got a Gun. Hold the Line from Toto and Bohemian Rhapsody from Queen right before that. Stevie Ray Vaughan is on the way for us. And you want to play a little music trivia? I know it's getting later, but we'll do that. No prizes. But we'll test your classic rock knowledge. All right, hang on. It's coming up.
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7: 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Open Monday through Sunday at noon and open for lunch on Thursday and Friday with optional closing at 10. The Crawfordsville Moose Lodge No. 6 is a family center, social club, and charity organization. 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
8: Here's your Thunder 103.9 forecast. Chance of thunderstorms overnight, otherwise cloudy. Lows level off around 64. Southwest winds 5 to 10 miles an hour. Chance of thunderstorms Sunday. High temperatures reach up to 74. Cloudy skies expected. I'm meteorologist Ray Miller. Right now, it's 69 degrees.
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0: That's Stevie Ray Vaughan with Tightrope on our Saturday night. Also, Jimmy with Fire. All right, I promised you a little trivia, so here we go. Up next, it's a song that mentions Jesus, Elvis, a bad boy, and a good girl. Do you know it?
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considering that that is her biggest hit of her entire career. She has yet to perform that song live since 2022. She says she dropped it out of respect for the victims of families of gun violence, and she is still holding to it. Refuses to play that song live. Pat Benatar, and Hit Me With Your Best Shot. 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

0: It's so easy to be nostalgic. You know, you think back to when you were younger and all your old friends and how it would be so cool to hang out with those guys. Well, that actually happened to Bruce Springsteen. And he was thinking about his old buddy, Joe DePew. He was really good friends with him on his Pee Wee baseball team. Well, he actually ran into him. And after they caught up, they realized they had absolutely nothing else in common but those years that they spent on the Pee Wee baseball team. And other than that, it was just kind of an awkward interaction with his old best friend. And he went back home and wrote that song right there about it. You know, you think about those glory days, but things change. People grow up and we go different ways. Bruce Springsteen, going back to that Born in the USA album, 1984. Classic stuff there. Also had the band and Journey with Faithfully. It's the Baker Man Got Skinnered, coming up, a classic. If you're ever at a bar, a band is performing live, what song does everybody always yell out? I think you know. We'll take care of that song that everyone yells here in just a few, as well as Foreigner. It's next.
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3: Here's your Thunder 103.9 forecast. Chance thunderstorms overnight, otherwise cloudy. Lows level off around 64. Southwest winds 5 to 10 miles an hour. Chance thunderstorms Sunday. High temperatures reach up to 74. Cloudy skies expected. I'm meteorologist Ray Miller. Right now, 68.
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0: Yeah, you got to put yourself in Ronnie Van Zant's shoes. You know, Ronnie Van Zant, the lead vocalist of Lynyrd Skynyrd. It was 1973. They were recording their very first album, pronounced Lynyrd Skynyrd. Be reminded, nobody knew who these guys were. We had no idea that they soon would become like the kings of Southern rock and almost rock in general. And here they are in the studio recording this song. And Ronnie Van Zant absolutely hated it. He said it was too pretty for a Southern rock band to do. You know, he wanted to stick true to the Southern rock roots. And in 1973, you know, a song like that, he said it was too pretty. And he was absolutely against Lynyrd Skynyrd recording it. Can you imagine if Ronnie Van Zant would have gotten his way and we never, ever would have heard the song Freebird? You know, I mean, what would we be yelling at concerts? You know, Freebird. Someone's always yelling that at a show, it seems like. And had Ronnie Van Zant got his way, that song would have never come to be, which would have just been an absolute shame, right? Going back to 1973, that very first Lynyrd Skynyrd album, classic stuff there, and Freebird. Also add Foreigner and Double Vision. Of course, those guys out on the road this summer doing a big tour together, the Double Trouble Double Vision tour. And going to be really cool to see those guys. Got Bryan Adams coming up and David Bowie on the way next.
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5: Here's your Thunder 103.9 forecast. Chance thunderstorms overnight, otherwise cloudy. Lows level off around 64. Southwest winds 5 to 10 miles an hour. Chance thunderstorms Sunday. High temperatures reach up to 74. Cloudy skies expected. I'm meteorologist Ray Miller. Right now, 68.
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0: So, of course, that came out back in 1969. We had just landed on the moon in 1969. And when you ask anyone in that year of 1969, do aliens exist? Only about 35 to 40% of all people said that there has to be some kind of life out there other than us. And then you fast forward to 2026, 63% of all people today believe that there's some kind of life out there than us. And then you've got another 21% of all people today that actually believe aliens have already made contact with Earth and they actually could be among us right now. 21% of all people. So it's amazing how much things have changed since that song and that album came out back in 1969. David Bowie from the Space Oddity album, the title track there. Also had Bryan Adams and Somebody. It's the Bakeman getting you through the overnight tonight. Whatever you're doing, hanging out with some friends, working, hanging out by yourself, driving down the road, camping, whatever you're doing, man, we got you covered, man. Some awesome music to keep you company throughout the entire night tonight. We'll do that with Styx and Blue Collar Man. Coming up next.
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Now, of all the great, freaking awesome songs that came off of that Synchronicity album by The Police back in 1983, I mean, Every Breath You Take, Wrapped Around Your Finger, King of Pain, there was something about that one that always was my favorite, and that single was released in very late 1983 into 1984, and still to this day, one of my favorites. Synchronicity 2, it's The Police, The Big Man, with ZZ Top and Tube Snake Boogie.

Grand Funk, Cheap Trick, Black Sabbath. I mean, it was just great. And Sammy Hagar actually wrote that song right there for that movie, and it was rejected. And they said, nah, it's just way too commercial. So we went back to the drawing board and just ended up writing that song called Heavy Metal, which was the title track, of course, of the movie. And it ended up being the very first song on the soundtrack. So, yeah, Sammy still got honored for that one. But, yeah, he really wanted that one in the movie, too. And they said, no, don't think so. So he just threw it on his Standing Hampton album back in 1982, and it worked well there too. But Sammy Hagar, the Red Rocker, and I'll Fall in Love Again. It makes me want to go back and watch that movie. You know, when was the last time you actually watched the Heavy Metal movie, the animated movie? Really cool. Do that. Alice Cooper and ZZ Top back there as well. Got The Who coming up, as well as Deep Purple and Led Zeppelin. Heck of a set next.

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3: 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And Unearth a Mystery featuring Bigfoot on Wednesday, June 24th at 2. 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
3: This weather forecast is brought to you by the Crawfordsville Moose Lodge No. 6. Open Monday through Sunday at noon and open for lunch on Thursday and Friday with optional closing at 10. The Crawfordsville Moose Lodge No. 6 is a family center, social club, and charity organization. 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
7: Here's your Thunder 103.9 forecast. Chance thunderstorms overnight, otherwise cloudy. Lows level off around 64. Southwest winds 5 to 10 miles an hour. Chance thunderstorms Sunday. High temperatures reach up to 74. Cloudy skies expected. I'm meteorologist Ray Miller. Right now, it's 67 degrees.
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0: You know, Robert Plant had just had vocal surgery right before the recording of Houses of the Holy, that album back in 1973. And to hit some of those high notes, he really struggled to do that. So they actually slowed down the tape, which in turn lowered the pitch of the song so he could hit those notes. And then, you know, when you play it back at normal speed, it almost kind of sounds right. And it worked because he was able to sing those notes. And then after his voice got stronger after that vocal surgery, he was able to hit those notes anyhow. But just a little studio magic going on behind the scenes there. 1973 from that Houses of the Holy album. Of course, Over the Hills and Far Away. Led Zeppelin there. Deep Purple and The Who in that set. Got Dire Straits coming up. The Doobies. Wallow around in that black water coming up next.
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5: Here's your Thunder 103.9 forecast. Chance of thunderstorms overnight, otherwise cloudy. Lows level off around 64. Southwest winds 5 to 10 miles an hour. Chance of thunderstorms Sunday. High temperatures reach up to 74. Cloudy skies expected. I'm meteorologist Ray Miller. Right now, it's 67 degrees.
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0: They are better known as the Sultans of Swing. Talking about the Dire Straits. Also had the Doobies. Technically, last night, Saturday night, Sunday morning, it all kind of feels the same. It's all really just a blur, isn't it? But technically, it was last night, since we're past midnight. Saturday night, we'll just say. Doobies and Santana kicked off their Oneness Tour together. And think about that bill, man. Doobies and Santana on one stage, man. And that tour kicked off last night, going to roll all the way through the end of August, and it's going to be awesome to see those guys. But going all the way back to 1974 from that What Were Once Vices Are Now Habits album, and of course talking about the song Blackwater leading that set off. Got Clapton coming up, and I Shot the Sheriff next.
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There are all kinds of crazy rock and roll conspiracies out there, but one of the weirdest, I think, is the one that the Scorpions didn't write that song. It was actually instead written by the CIA. The CIA supposedly wrote that as some kind of weird psychological weapon to mess with the Soviet government and end the Cold War back in 1990. I mean, seriously, the CIA, they couldn't write that good of a song, right? Going back to that awesome Crazy World album from the Scorps, it's Wind of Change. It's so real that the New Yorker magazine actually did a whole investigative article on it, too. If you don't believe me, check it out. It's nuts, man. It's the Bank Man. What's going on tonight, man? Hopefully you're having a good time. Here's Pink Floyd, something we could all use right now. Money.

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0: I think most people would agree their harmonica on there is kind of what sets that whole song off. And their harmonica player was no one in the Doors. He was actually a studio musician that wasn't even supposed to be on the album. The record label did not want this guy to appear on the album, so he went by a pseudonym of G. Pugliese. If you look on the whole, you know, Morrison Hotel album credits, it'll say G. Pugliese as the harmonica player. But in reality, it was a guy named John Sebastian, which you may know as the former singer of the Love and Spoonful, but actually, more importantly, if you watch television, remember the Welcome Back Cotter theme, which was an awesome theme song, awesome show, but that Welcome Back Cotter theme was John Sebastian. He's the one who sang that, and he's the one who played harmonica on that as well. Pretty cool. Going back to 1970, the Morrison Hotel album, The Doors, and Roadhouse Blues. Also had Joe Cocker back there, Feeling All Right, and Pink Floyd. Definitely Feeling All Right. Gonna feel a whole lot better with some more Tom Petty in our system, as well as Aldo Nova and Hendrix. Coming up next.
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9: Here's your Thunder 103.9 forecast. Chance for storms, overnight otherwise, overcast skies. Lows level off around 64, southwest winds, 5 to 10 miles an hour. Chance of thunderstorms, Sunday, high of 74, overcast skies. I'm meteorologist Ray Miller. Right now, 66.
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0: Something about that song, it's always been one of my favorite Hendrix songs. But originally it was done by a group called The Leaves, like in, you know, tree leaves, back in 1965. Not many people remember that version. The Byrds would end up doing a version in 1966, but it was Hendrix's version in late 1966 that would become the huge hit that it is still to this day. And still, as I said, one of my favorites from the Are You Experienced album. Of course, the North American version of that as opposed to the European version. But man, love it. Hendrix and Hey Joe, Aldo Nova. Yeah, Fantasy in there, as well as Tom Petty and Breakdown. Got some Ozzy coming up. Got some requests for him. Going to do up something off Bark at the Moon. How's that sound? Let's do up the title track of that, man. That's a burner. As well as the James Gang. Been a while since we've heard from those guys. Funk 49 on the way next.
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6: Indiana
7: This weather forecast is brought to you by the Crawfordsville Moose Lodge No. 6. Open Monday through Sunday at noon and open for lunch on Thursday and Friday with optional closing at 10. The Crawfordsville Moose Lodge No. 6 is a family center, social club, and charity organization. 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
8: Here's your Thunder 103.9 forecast. Lows level off around 64 overnight under partly cloudy skies, southwest winds around 5 miles an hour. Chance of rain Sunday, high temperatures reach up to 73, cloudy skies with a few peaks of sun. I'm meteorologist Ray Miller. Right now, 66.
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0: I think most of us have a certain time period in our lives that we would all love to go back to just kind of relive, just for a few hours even, if we could just go back to that time period and relive it. For me, it would be like 1983, late 1983 and an early 1984. Hard rock and heavy metal was just so exciting at that point. And Ozzy had just released his Bark at the Moon album in late 1983. And to walk into my favorite record store and see that album on display, and the way Ozzy looked on that album cover was just great. And to go back to that time period and see that in a record store, to stay up super late till 2 or 3 in the morning, hoping, praying that I would get to see the Bark of the Moon video by Ozzy. Just fun stuff like that, man. And again, hard rock and heavy metal, it was such an exciting time period there in the early 80s and even into the mid 80s. But still one of my favorite albums of all time and definitely one of my favorite songs. That riff on there is just freaking awesome. Jake E. Lee. And unfortunately, he never got a penny for that. He didn't get a single credit or penny. And he wrote that riff, and in classic Sharon Osbourne style, you know, she just pretty much dictated there was no way that he was going to get paid for that. That's Ozzy's song, and so be it. And that's the reason, you know, Sharon didn't make a whole lot of friends back then, and still not making a lot of friends today, but that's a whole nother story. Ozzy and Bark at the Moon, James Gang back there in Funk 49, AC/DC, have a drink on me, make it a double and a triple, why not? It's next.
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The Pretenders with Don't Get Me Wrong. Of course, Rush are back. They are performing live with their brand new drummer, Anika Nellis, going back to the very first album with Neil Peart in the band in Rush. Their second album, Fly By Night, from 1975. It's the title track.

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I come home one particular evening. The landlady said, "You got the rent money yet?" I said, "No. Can't find no job. 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

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She said, that don't confront me. Long as I get my money next Friday. 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And out the door I went.

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She hollering about the front rent, she'll be lucky to get in the back rent. She ain't gonna get none of it. So I stop in the local bar, you know, people.

So the question becomes, if you were to walk into a bar and order one bourbon, one scotch, and one beer back to back to back and pound those bad boys sitting at the bar, would you be able to drive home? Would you be over the legal limits at that time? And not that I am encouraging anyone to do this whatsoever, or even try this test. Just hypothetically speaking, would you be able to drive home? Would you be over the legal limit if you downed all three of those, a bourbon, a scotch, and a beer? Assuming you're of an average weight, let's just say the average guy, what, 180, something like that. If you downed all three of those in about 30 minutes, they say technically you probably would be right around 0.0607, which in most states is not legally drunk, but pretty close to it. But let's face it, I mean, we're talking about a bar, you know, probably making their drink strong. At least you always hope, right? And so if the drink is even just remotely stronger than normal, you're talking 0.9, 0.10, something like that percent. So, yeah, I highly would not recommend, first off, trying that experiment. Number two, doing all three back to back and getting in a car. Absolutely not. You definitely want to.

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5: Here's your Thunder 103.9 forecast. Lows level off around 64 overnight under partly cloudy skies. Southwest winds around 5 miles an hour. Chance of rain Sunday. High temperatures reach up to 73. Cloudy skies with a few peaks of sun. I'm meteorologist Ray Miller. Currently, it's 65 degrees.
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0: Paul Rogers of the band Bad Company there was really shaken up, as so many people were, by the death of Jimi Hendrix and Janis Joplin, of course, taken from us way too soon. And it really wasn't until Paul Rogers, his close friend, Paul Kassoff, who was best known as like the guitar player in the band Free, that Paul Rogers had spent a lot of time in with that guy. His close friend Paul had passed away from drug abuse. And it was then, after losing Hendrix and Joplin, then his best friend, from drugs, that he ended up just sitting down and writing a song about that. Of course, Johnny, the character in that song, you know, dies with a bottle of whiskey, you know, and some sleeping tablets. And much like Hendrix and Janis and Paul, you know, just drug abuse took way too many good people in Paul Rogers' life, and wrote that song right there about them. And still to this day, one of my favorite Bad Company songs from that Straight Shooter album, 1975. At Shooting Star. Also had Peter Gabriel and Foreigner back there. Got SRV, Stevie Ray Vaughan coming up, and the Red Rocker on the way next. Good morning.
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5: Here's your Thunder 103.9 forecast. Mainly cloudy skies expected overnight with lows around 64. Winds out of the southwest around 5 miles an hour. Chance of thunderstorms Sunday. High temperatures reach up to 74. Cloudy skies expected. I'm meteorologist Ray Miller. Currently, it's 65 degrees.
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0: That song actually has some punk rock roots to it. Sammy Hagar says he was really inspired by the band The Clash back in 1979 in that London Calling album. And he wanted to kind of emulate that sound, you know, the energy of that punk rock stuff. And he said, so he ended up sitting down and writing that song right there. And it ended up on his Standing Hampton album back in 1982, The Red Rocker, and There's Only One Way to Rock. Also had Stevie Ray Vaughan and Cotton the Crossfire, The Bake Man. What's going on this morning, man? Either winding down from a long night or just getting up, getting moving. Early riser. We got you covered with some great music either way. Some Fleetwood Mac and Don't Stop is coming up next. Good morning.
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The year was 1987. It seemed like it belonged to the band U2. It seems like every song they were releasing off that album was a huge hit, with or without you, and I still haven't found what I'm looking for. And of course, that one right there, where the streets have no name, from the Joshua Tree. It's U2, the Bakeman, with ZZ Top, and I thank you.

0: You know, things have drastically changed since that song came out back in 1976. When you think about hitching a ride, you know, hitchhiking was a huge thing in the 70s. I mean, that's how college kids got home for the holidays. You know, that's how you got to a concert. You just hitched a ride. You put your thumb out and somebody picked you up and took you there. Of course, things have drastically changed. You got to think in 1976, they say 20% of all households didn't even have a car, which is the reason so many people hitchhiked. Today, if you at least don't have some kind of transportation, you're almost kind of looked at as kind of suspicious, they say. And a lot of people are scared to pick up hitchhikers, as most people are kind of scared to be a hitchhiker. But there actually are some hitching apps out there, and we're talking about actual legitimate hitchhiking, not hooking up and hitching up and that kind of thing. HitchWiki and HitchMap are actually kind of like these weird apps where you can actually find people to take you places. So still a little dangerous, maybe, but at least there's some kind of digital footprint to at least keep track of you, as opposed to just sticking your thumb out. But yeah, going back to 1976 and that very first Boston album, man, when things were okay and it was safe somewhat to hitch a ride in Boston there. Kansas and ZZ Top. It's the Baked Man. Good morning. Got to Aerosmith, Grand Funk, and Elton John on deck next. Good morning.
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3: 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Open Monday through Sunday at noon and open for lunch on Thursday and Friday with optional closing at 10. The Crawfordsville Moose Lodge No. 6 is a family center, social club, and charity organization. 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
4: Here's your Thunder 103.9 forecast. Mainly cloudy skies expected overnight with lows around 64. Winds out of the southwest around 5 miles an hour. Chance of thunderstorms Sunday. High temperatures reach up to 74. Cloudy skies expected. I'm meteorologist Ray Miller. Currently 63.
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0: That's Elton John with Rocket Man. Also had Grand Funk just before that, a song that actually saved the band. Believe it or not, I mean, after everything that they were doing, I mean, they were selling out Shea Stadium. Think about that. Shea Stadium, they sold it out, and they were still broke. I mean, financially broke, and they needed a huge hit to get out of the red. And so they sat down and intentionally wrote a song that they thought would end up being a huge hit, and it turned out to be that song, We're an American Band, and it did, and it turned out to be a huge, massive hit, and it paid off their bills and got them back in the green, and look at us still playing that song today, and kind of appropriate, too, right? 250th birthday of America coming up here. Yeah, we're an American band. Grand Funk, also at Aerosmith. It's the Bake Man Got Seeger and Leopard on the way next. Good morning.
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6: Here's your Thunder 103.9 forecast. Mainly cloudy skies expected overnight with lows around 64. Winds out of the southwest around 5 miles an hour. Chance of thunderstorms Sunday. High temperatures reach up to 74. Cloudy skies expected. I'm meteorologist Ray Miller. Currently 63.
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0: earlier, I was talking about U2 and how 1987 was very kind to U2. The album Joshua Tree, it was a monster of an album, but you think about all the other stuff that came out that year in 1987, it was not only a monster album for U2, it was a monster of a year for just rock music across the board. Think about it, Guns N' Roses, Appetite for Destruction came out in 87. As we talked about, U2, Joshua Tree, Whitesnake had come out with that awesome album just called Whitesnake, you know, with Tawny Katane rolling around on the Jaguar and everything. Then you had like Pink Floyd, A Momentary Lapse of Reason, NXS, For What That's Worth. That Kick album was huge, but Hysteria, the follow-up to Pyromania, man, everybody could not wait to hear what Def Leppard were going to do to follow up Pyromania, and they did with Hysteria, which sold millions of copies. And when I think about 1987, I think of the entire summer listening to that album over and over and over, driving around in my 1982 purple Chevette, which was, that was embarrassing. I was proud of the music, but man, that car was terrible. But but nevertheless, that's how I spent my 1987, man, in that purple Chevette, listening to Hysteria over and over and over. But man, I love it. Def Leppard and Animal. I can't believe I just admitted that. Bob Seger back there as well, the Bake Man. What's going on? Tom Petty and You Got Lucky. It was my first car. 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It's coming up next.
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believe that that song is 55 years old this year. Off that Every Picture Tells a Story album that was released back in 1971. And of course, Rod Stewart just turned 81 back in January, and he's touring this summer, still at 81. Love it. Rod Stewart and Maggie May. Here's Styx, and Fooling Yourself, the Angry Young Man.

0: So the question becomes, how many best friends, and I mean like real, true best friends, have you ever had in your life? They say the average person has 3 to 6 best friends over their entire lifetime. And as we get older and just become adults, you know, doing our adult thing, you know, as we get into our 30s, 40s, 50s, 60s and such, they say you're lucky to have 1 or 2 best friends at any given moment, but 3 to 6 over the course of your lifetime. Think about all those best friends that you've had and how many best friends do you really have today? And as you get older, those numbers get smaller, don't they? But, going back to 1975, A Night at the Opera, it's Queen, and you're my best friend. Also had Jerry Rafferty and Baker Street and Styx in there. The almighty Led Zeppelin going to wake us up this morning with Ramble On coming up next.
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1: Here's your Thunder 103.9 forecast. Chance of thunderstorms today. Otherwise, mainly cloudy skies expected. High temperatures reach up to 74. Winds out of the northwest, 8 to 15 miles an hour. Lows dip down to about 52. Tonight, mainly clear skies. I'm meteorologist Ray Miller. Right now, 64.
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0: As I'm sitting here listening to that song with you, I was thinking about, wouldn't that be a cool alarm clock, you know, to have on your cell phone, just to have those bells ringing? The problem is they're not really loud. You know, they're kind of soft bells at the beginning, but it'd be an awesome way to be woke up in the morning, huh? From that Back in Black album, 1980, it is classic AC/DC and Hell's Bells. Also had the Outfield in there and Your Love. I'd sleep right through those bells, come to think of it. Led Zeppelin, Ramble On. Kick that set off. The Bake Man, what's going on this morning, man? Really appreciate you waking up with us and getting your day started. Got some classic Lynyrd Skynyrd on the way. REO Speedwagon will take it on the run with those guys next.
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4: 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Open Monday through Sunday at noon and open for lunch on Thursday and Friday with optional closing at 10. The Crawfordsville Moose Lodge No. 6 is a family center, social club and charity organization. Check them out at 402 Wayntown Road, Crawfordsville. 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
16: Here's your Thunder 103.9 forecast. Chance of thunderstorms today. Otherwise, mainly cloudy skies expected. High temperatures reach up to 74. Winds out of the northwest, 8 to 15 miles an hour. Lows dip down to about 52. Tonight, mainly clear skies. I'm meteorologist Ray Miller. Right now, 64.
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0: From that Street Survivors album, 1977, it's Lynyrd Skynyrd. And What's Your Name? Also, REO Speedwagon just before that. You know, that High Infidelity album that was released back in 1980. It was a monster of an album in 1980. And the record label had just released Keep On Loving You as the first single from that album. They wanted to release for the second single the song In Your Letter. And you're probably familiar with that. It kind of has that like 60s, you know, bebop kind of feel to it. And REO were totally against it, and they fought the record label. The record label was dead set on releasing In Your Letter. They were like, no, we're going to do Take It on the Run. And they said, trust us on this. Finally, the label went along with them, and it turned out to be just as big as Keep On Loving You, and it worked out. But in the end, the record label still got their single. In Your Letter was the fourth single and the final single from that album. They were like, we're going to release it anyways. And they did. So it worked out well for everybody, right? Take It on the Run, though. REO Speedwagon back there. It's the Bakeman. Good morning. Got the cars coming up and just what I needed. It is exactly what we needed. It's next. Good morning.
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Billy Joel and Big Shot. Hi there, it's Bill Stevens checking in on this Sunday. So glad you're here too. Rolling Stones on the way. The Allman Brothers Band. 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
10: Here's your Thunder 103.9 forecast. Chance of thunderstorms today. Otherwise, mainly cloudy skies expected. High temperatures reach up to 74. Winds out of the northwest, 8 to 15 miles an hour. Lows dip down to about 52. Tonight, mainly clear skies. I'm meteorologist Ray Miller. Right now, 64.
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0: Doesn't get much better than the Doors in their debut, and from it, Light My Fire. 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
6: Here's your Thunder 103.9 forecast. Chance thunderstorms today. Otherwise, mainly cloudy skies expected. High temperatures reach up to 74. Winds out of the northwest, 8 to 15 miles an hour. Lows dip down to about 52. Tonight, mainly clear skies. I'm meteorologist Ray Miller. Right now, it's 65 degrees.
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the Black Crowes at twice as hard. Bill Stevens with you on this Sunday. Lita Ford coming up, as well as Whitesnake. Now Tom Petty.

0: Lita Ford with some help from Ozzy Osbourne and Close My Eyes Forever. On the way, Dio, Elton John, as well as Journey.
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7: 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Open Monday through Sunday at noon and open for lunch on Thursday and Friday with optional closing at 10. The Crawfordsville Moose Lodge No. 6 is a family center, social club, and charity organization. 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
8: Here's your Thunder 103.9 forecast. Chance of thunderstorms today. Otherwise, mainly cloudy skies expected. High temperatures reach up to 74. Winds out of the northwest, 8 to 15 miles an hour. Lows dip down to about 52. Tonight, mainly clear skies. I'm meteorologist Ray Miller. Right now, it's 65 degrees.
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0: 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On the road ahead, it's Eddie Money and Fleetwood Mac, too, from one of their biggest albums.
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13: Here's your Thunder 103.9 forecast. Chance of thunderstorms today. Otherwise, mainly cloudy skies expected. High temperatures reach up to 74. Winds out of the northwest, 8 to 15 miles an hour. Lows dip down to about 52. Tonight, mainly clear skies. I'm meteorologist Ray Miller. Right now, 67.
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I am Pastor Gobin. I pray that the Lord ministers to you today. 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
1: Change the atmosphere in this place. And God began to speak to me about this service. Amen. And the title of this message right now is Blessed Assurance. Blessed Assurance. If you raise your hands toward heaven right now and hallelujah, ask our Savior to come in this place right now mightily and let the anointing, hallelujah, open up our ears and our hearts, that He would be so kind to speak through me. Gracious God, hallelujah, let the word of the Lord have free course. God, we pray, Lord Jesus, that You would speak to Your people. Speak to every heart, every ear, Lord. God, everyone listening on the radio right now, God, we pray that You would go right through those radio waves, God, and begin to speak to their hearts, Lord. Begin to minister to them, God. Hallelujah. Hallelujah. In the name of Jesus Christ. In the name of Jesus Christ. Amen and amen. You may be seated. It's good to have our visitors here. Amen. Hallelujah. And we want to welcome them here. Fanny Crosby was born in 1820. When she was just 6 weeks old, she caught a cold, and her eyes became very inflamed. And in a desperate measure to heal her, a country doctor put a mustard poultice on her eyes. She immediately lost her sight. Fanny was taken to Dr. Valentine Mott, a famous New York surgeon, but he could do nothing to help her. Dr. Mott pitied the poor girl and her widowed mother, and after they left the office, it was recorded that the doctor sorrowfully said, "That poor little blind girl." But Fanny Crosby turned her affliction into an asset. In her later years, she considered her blindness to be a blessing. At 12 years old, Fanny entered the New York Institute for the Blind. She was a very successful student, and from 1847 to 1858, she taught in the same school. She began to write poetry at 8 years old with this verse, "Oh, what a happy child I am. Although I cannot see, I am resolved that in this world contented I will be." Contented I will be. It was much later, while Fanny was working in the Institute, that she developed her talent for writing and turned it into something profitable. It is interesting to know that the male secretary of the Institute's superintendent would write down Fanny's poems as she dedicated them. On more than one occasion, they were both reprimanded for wasting the school's time. The male secretary, who later became the president of the United States, was named Grover Cleveland. In later years, he would set aside important presidential affairs to take dictations for his White House guest, Fanny Crosby. Fanny became famous with such songs as Rosalie, The Prairie Flower, and Their Music in the Air. But at the age of 44, she gave up secular songwriting, devoted herself to religious compositions. Fanny had written the words to more than 8,000 gospel songs. Some of her more well-known hymns are "Near the Cross," "Rescue the Perishing," "Pass Me Not, O Gentle Savior," and "Blessed Assurance." The song was written in 1873 and remains a favorite among Christians everywhere. Fanny Crosby passed from this life in 1915 at the age of 95. But the one thing Fanny realized in her state of blindness, she put down into words. In spite of her hardships and struggles in life, early life, she realized Jesus Christ was her blessed assurance. Blessed assurance, Jesus is mine. Oh, what a foretaste of glory divine, heir of salvation, purchase of God, born in the Spirit, washed in His blood. Hallelujah. Thank God that she got a revelation and she got a blessed assurance. Amen. There is a reason God gave Fanny the song about a blessed assurance. Could it be was because Jesus himself knew a little bit about needing an assurance? He knew that there was going to be a people that needed an assurance, that there's going to be a people that come a time in their life, amen, even though they have been saved, they've been blood-bought and washed in the blood of the Lamb, there was going to be times, dark times in their life, that they were going to need a blessed assurance, amen. John 6 and 49, he said, there are some of you that believe not, for Jesus knew from the beginning who they were. They believed not, and who should betray him. And he said, therefore said I unto you that no man can come unto me except that were given unto him of my Father. From that time, many of his disciples went back and walked no more with him. Say many. Jesus knew from the beginning what was being left, amen, what being left felt like, and what it felt like to give all and to not be good enough, amen. Then Jesus said unto the 12, will ye also go away? You may be seated. Why would Jesus need to ask a question like that? A question that seems so vulnerable. Will you go away? Amen. The King of Kings, the Lord of Lords. God manifested in flesh. He's asking a vulnerable question. It's almost like a weak question. Are you going to go away too? Are you going to leave me? Amen. What was he doing? He was beginning to write the spirit of blessed assurance. This is where Jesus Christ himself understood what it felt like to be left, what it felt like to be forsaken, what it felt like to be alone. Amen. So the spirit of him, the Spirit of Jesus said, will you leave me also? Will you leave me? I have no better to offer you. I've showed you divine miracles. I've shown you love. I've shown you the perfect gift. But will you leave me also? Hallelujah. God made you. He made you. And he made me. In his image. Amen. So we are vulnerable to the alone. We are vulnerable. Amen. And we need sometimes a blessed assurance. We need that in our life. And Jesus knew we would need that. And that's why he began to move on the spirit of Fanny. Amen. Write this song and tell my people, which will be sung from generations and four generations, that there is a blessed assurance. Give them a blessed assurance. And that's what the Lord spoke to me in the office yesterday and said, tell them, give them that blessed assurance that I wrote over 143 years ago, I think it was, that I put the words in her heart, Fanny Crosby's heart. Blessed assurance, I'm not leaving you. I am your Savior. Hey, I did not come to throw you away. I did not come to discard you because of your weaknesses, because you've, amen, failed me. I am your Savior. Thank God. Hallelujah. Could it be the words to blessed assurance that appeared to be written in the 1800s by Fanny Crosby were not first penned then, but the words were birthed by many disciples walking away from our Savior. Amen. Jesus came so he could feel our pain. He could understand our temptations. He could understand our shortcomings. That's something he couldn't understand as God. He had to come and walk among us. He had to be flesh. 100% God, but 100% flesh. He had to know what it felt like to be alone. He had to know what it felt like to feel fear, to feel doubt, to feel rejection. Amen. To feel like he had no hope. Amen. So Jesus knew what a Fanny Crosby was going to need in a place of total darkness, what someone that felt rejection would need, what a wife or a husband would need who had been walked out on, cheated on, and what a child would need after being forsaken by a parent or parents, what parents would feel like after being rejected by their children, after doing their best, but no, it was never good enough. No, it was not. Amen. Fanny Crosby, who wrote the song of Blessed Assurance, it was Jesus Christ over 2,000 years ago. Understanding rejection. Understanding what it felt like. Amen. To think, amen, these disciples handpicked. Handpicked. God handpicked them. Did he make a mistake? Or did he divinely do something so he could cause, amen, a feeling to come upon him of rejection? Amen. What about Judas? Handpicked him. But he had to understand betrayal. He had to understand what it felt like when someone walked away and sold him for a few pieces of gold. Because you and I, he's seen, looked ahead today, and he's seen how we would need a blessed assurance. Yes. Blessed assurance. That little child that runs in your bedroom and late at night because they had a bad dream. Amen. What mother or what father wouldn't cradle them and say, it's okay, baby. It's okay. It's okay. It's just a storm. It's just noise. That's all it is. It was just a bad dream. You're going to be okay. Just lay here by us. You're going to be okay. You're going to be okay. Amen. The Spirit of the Lord is here today to cradle you. The Spirit of the Lord is here today to tell you it's going to be okay. It's going to be, this is not the end of the story. Daytime is coming. Amen. There's a blessed morning coming. Come on, somebody. This ain't the end of the story. Amen. This is just the middle of the night. Amen. But daylight is coming. The morning's coming. Amen. The song says, we'll understand it better by and by. By and by. When the morning comes. When all the saints of God are gathering home. We will tell the story. How we overcome. We will understand it better by and by. We are often destitute of the things that life demands. Want of shelter and of food, thirsty hills and barren land. But we wonder why the test, when we try to do our best, we will understand it better by and by. Blessed assurance. Where did these cats get these songs? They got these songs from an old rugged cross. They got these songs from an anointing of Jesus Christ that passed down his anointing and said, I was there. I understand it. My God, I'm so glad it's not about this whole world. Hallelujah. She wrote it over 1,800 years after the cross. After the cross. Blessed assurance. Jesus is mine. He ain't going nowhere. Oh, what a foretaste of glory divine. Jesus penned it well in John. When he knew bodily he was going to have to leave them. And he knew too well what rejection felt like. He knew what it felt like to have something at your hands, in your arms, and all of a sudden they leave you. So he said, I got to tell them. I can't just leave them like this. Even though this is divinely ordered, it's a divine plan, and at the end they're going to understand it and love me for it. But right now they don't understand. They're going to need a blessed assurance. Hallelujah. He said, I can't leave them like this. I can't do it. So Jesus wanted the Fanny Crosbys to know, those that have suffered rejection to know, those that had been walked out to know, amen, I'm not leaving you. I'm not leaving you. Hallelujah. I may not be where you can see me. He was fixing to tell the disciples. Hallelujah. Turn to your neighbor and say, here's you some blessed assurance. So Jesus Christ wrote these words, John 14 and 15. And he told the disciples that knew, amen, that he knew there was going to need a blessed assurance. And I will pray the Father, and he will give you another comforter, that he may abide with you forever, even the Spirit of truth, whom the world cannot receive. You're not going to understand it. They can't receive it. Because it seeth him not, neither knoweth him, but ye know him, for he dwelleth with you and shall be in you. Hallelujah. When you're feeling forsaken, when you're feeling all alone, he said, I've sent you a comforter. If you'll look inside, you'll know that I've never left you. Amen. I'm never going to leave you. Blessed assurance. You've got me right inside you. Praise God. I will not leave you comfortless. I will come to you yet a little while. The world seeth me no more, but ye see me because I live. Ye shall live also. Oh, the same sweet blessed assurance that Fanny Crosby wrote 143 years ago is here in a special way. We've already been feeling it all morning long. Blessed assurance. I know you don't understand some things. Amen. I know you don't get it. Hallelujah. But if you get a hold of that Holy Ghost down deep inside you, amen, you come into my presence and it just brings everything into focus. Hallelujah. You got to stop listening to the outside voices and go into the inner voice. And that's my spirit, my comforter, which I sent you. Hallelujah. Praise God. I will not leave you comfortless. I will come to you. Hebrews 13 and 5 says, let your conversations be without covetousness, and be content with such things as you have. For he has said, I will never leave thee nor forsake thee. The Lord gave this assurance so that we may boldly say, the Lord is my helper, and I will not fear what man shall do unto me. Amen. You know how many times I've had to back up and grab a hold of that word? And everything seemed astray. Everything seemed to be falling down on me. You too. You've had to do it. How many times have you done it? You fell on your knees and said, God, I don't know what to do. I don't know where to turn. What's screaming out in you? It's the Spirit of Jesus Christ living in you. Amen. It happened to him on Calvary. He screamed out. It happened to Fanny Crosby 143 years ago. It's still happening today. But that blessed assurance is still here today. Still doing its job. Still speaking. Still encouraging. Still guiding. Still lifting up. Still protecting. Still saving. Still forgiving. Blessed assurance. So they may boldly, not just say it, but boldly say it. The Lord is my helper, and I will not fear. I know what it looks like all around me. I know what fear feels like. I know what doubt feels like. I know what rejection feels like. But blessed assurance tells me everything's going to be okay. Thank God. Again. The Lord spoke to me over 3 hours ago in my office and said, tell them, give them the blessed assurance. Because like I do so oftentimes, I shut myself in the office after everything is ready. And I say, God, are you sure this is it? You sure this is the word? And God said, tell them, give them that blessed assurance. Everything is going to be okay. I'm not leaving them. I'm not dropping them. I'm not forsaking them. I got them on my side. They are my people. Thank God. Glory. Thank God we do not serve a God that only loves us when we're perfect. Only loves us in our good times. Only loves us when our faith is high. But he says when your faith is low, that's when I'm not leaving you. Amen. That's when I'm carrying you. He said, Jesus said it again, let not your heart be troubled. Ye believe in God, believe also in me. In my Father's house are many mansions. If it were not,

You're working all that overtime. Daddy don't like to leave. Don't like to leave your family, do you, Brian? Amen. You hate it. If you like any father, you hate it. You hate being away from your family. Amen. Your family's your everything. You daydream about your family. You want good times with family. Amen. But sometimes you just got to get away. And Jesus said, this is one of those times. Amen. Yes, I got to go. But I'm telling you, I'm going to prepare a place for you. Amen. You're going to love it. We're going to live ever and ever and ever and ever and ever together. Blessed assurance. Jesus Christ is coming back. It's not just a story. It's not just a book. It's a word of God. And God does not lie. He will not lie. He will never, ever, ever, ever reject us. Hallelujah. And if I go and prepare a place for you, I will come again. Did he go? He's coming back then. He said, if I go, I'm coming back. Did he go? Turn to your neighbor and say, he's coming back. Turn to your other neighbor and say, he's coming back. Hey, man, he ain't just coming back. Hey, man, he coming back to get us. My God. Amen. I was singing a song out there to Ron and Donna. Amen. I was putting all my own words into it. Amen. I was talking about one of these days I'm going to have hair again. Hallelujah. One of these days. Amen. God's making a dinner for me, and I'm going to have all my teeth to chew. Oh, one of these days I'm going to have a new body. Woo! Glory! Some of you young people don't understand what I'm singing about. You wait another 40 years and you'll be writing you a verse. Ha! Come on, somebody. This body getting older. This body getting weaker. But I'm telling you, I can't dance like I used to dance. I cannot run like I used to run. I can't even preach as long as I used to preach. Somebody's saying, thank God. My hips are hurting right. I mean, hurting right now. Amen. A lady the other day, I was at a store, and she said, you ain't got nothing in your buggy, some strange lady. I said, I ain't got it to buy anything. I got it to lean on. There ain't going to be nothing in it when I leave. Me and my wife, we used to go to stores, automatically got the buggy. Now we each get one. How many can hear what I'm talking about, knowing exactly what I'm talking about? Well, hang on, your day's coming. Oh, my God. Hallelujah. There was a time, my spirit has not changed, but there was a time I'd dance and dance and dance and dance and dance and dance and dance. Shout and shout and shout and shout. I don't know if any of you remember. Amen. I used to play that guitar and I'd jump on one leg and keep jumping on one leg. I can't do that no more. I get wobbly. Sometimes I fall forward and nobody even pushes me. Makes me nervous when Moses comes around. Boy, he'll come up, he'll push me and undo my suspenders. Son, that is dangerous what you're doing. You have no clue what you're doing, Moses. Don't undo them things. The other day at prayer, I'm sitting over in the chair where Sister Sandy sits. Man, I am just meditating on God. I am 1,000 miles from here. Got my hands raised, vulnerable. And all of a sudden, Moses comes up and smacks me in the chest as hard as he can. About make me jump out of my chair. Brought me right back to reality. I'm telling you, Jesus, I'm coming back. I'm coming back.
The old song says, I'll have a new body. Praise the Lord.

0: I'll have a new life. Thank you, Sister Shannon. I couldn't remember that last word. I'm going to have a good memory when he comes back. Amen. I'm going to remember every time he came through. I'm going to remember every blessing he ever gave me. I'm going to remember every prayer he ever answered that I prayed. And you know what? That's just going to intensify my worship. But the difference is I'm not going to get tired. I can see me going a million years. Why stop? You got another million. And a million after that. And a million after that. The sad thing is there's going to be people in hell remembering a million years that they had a chance to worship, but they wouldn't. They had a chance to be faithful, but they wouldn't. They didn't have to walk away, but they did. And they'll remember every time God called them, every time God blessed them, every time God helped them out of a jam, and they rejected him. What about the other disciples that walked away? What do you think they're thinking right now? Oh, God, if we could get it back. Hallelujah. Sister Sandy, come on up here and help me. Sister Robin, come on up here and help me. Lindsay's teaching, ain't she? Hallelujah. I'm looking around. Praise God. Oh, you can get up here. Paul and Bradley will help you. Just toss her up here. Go ahead. Grab a mic. Sing like you know it. 156. 156. You probably know it by heart. 156. Let's stand. Hallelujah. Praise God. Any songbooks around here? I was going to bring mine out. What song you playing? No. Remember the one I asked, called you to ask you to be ready?
1: No.
0: That's okay.
1: Just a little
0: while. One of these days we're gonna remember together. Just a little while.
1: I got it.
0: I told you I called you. I knew I did.
1: I don't remember 5 minutes from that.
0: That's okay. You remember I called you, right?
1: Yeah.
0: All right. You remember you do know how to play any piano, right?
1: Yes.
0: All right. We're good then.
1: That's one thing I said, Lord, don't let me forget.
0: Don't let me walk too far from Calvary. Yeah. But we ain't playing that one. Don't spare the agony. Okay.
1: Now I can't see.
0: Well, my Lord Jesus. A little testimony first. Not a long one. I don't want you to preach. I don't want you to hijack my message. But I want you to tell me a memory, maybe, of when you guys used to sing this song when you was young. Tell me some things that might just start happening in a church.
1: Yeah.
0: All of a sudden they hit the key.
1: Spirit.
0: Yeah, hit the key. And the song leader would turn to song leader turned to you, Sister Shane, and say, just a little while. Let's sing just a little while. Go ahead now. You just play the song. And we'll do the singing.
2: Give me a key and I'll jump in.
1: I know Robin can do it.
2: Give me something to jump into and then I'll do it.
0: Play it apostolic style. I might have to crank you up a little.

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John Mellencamp bringing down the house and the walls. 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

0: song improbably featured in an episode of Seinfeld. If you know, you know. It's the Eagles and a Bulpo tea. Would you say this woman was witchy? She definitely did not have a lot of judgment. But that'll happen after you've hung out for a while, I guess, in a bar. She was arrested because she'd repeatedly called 911. And she was calling because a bar refused to serve her a Jell-O shot. 68-year-old woman called emergency services three times she was denied, just like in the Bible. She was asking for help obtaining alcohol from the Nowhere Bar in Ocala. She also reportedly requested a ride home. Deputies said they could not provide. When cops arrived, they found her sitting outside the bar, where she had also been issued a trespass warning. She was charged with misuse of 911, trespassing, and possession of marijuana. You know, when they say last call, they don't mean to call 911.
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I'm trying to, Freddie. I'm trying to. It's Pulp Boutique with Queen. Well, some days it's easier to keep yourself alive than others. Okay, some days you're just a little tired. I hope it's not the Ebola. Yeah. Medical experts are fearful that infectious diseases like the measles or even Ebola could spread as crowds from around the world visit America for the World's Cup. World Cup fever. Catch it.

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0: Yeah, right.
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0: Yeah, you're right.
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16: This weather forecast is brought to you by the Crawfordsville Moose Lodge No. 6. Open Monday through Sunday at noon and open for lunch on Thursday and Friday with optional closing at 10. The Crawfordsville Moose Lodge No. 6 is a family center, social club, and charity organization. 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
17: Here's your Thunder 103.9 forecast. Chance of thunderstorms today. Otherwise, mainly cloudy skies expected. High temperatures reach up to 74. Northwesterly winds 8 to 15 miles an hour. Lows level off around 52. Tonight, mainly clear skies. I'm meteorologist Ray Miller. Currently, it's 70 degrees.
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0: Only the Shadow knows Pat Benatar. Paul Poutine, just a few moments. The shadows get so dark that we're almost immersed in black. AC/DC is coming up. And there's also a shade I like to call deep purple on the way. You got all that? All right. June 14th, Flag Day today in the United States of America. It's something that takes on a little extra significance, I guess, right? And we're only a few weeks out from the 250th birthday of the U.S. of A. I don't know if there's a coincidence or not, but it's Bourbon Day, too. A day to raise a glass to the sweetened amber spirits. Celebrate the splendor of something that is very American, right? I mean, that's an American thing. Most recipes use about 70% corn, like most of the material on my show. Contenders for the name Bourbon, they include Bourbon County in Kentucky, and Bourbon Street in New Orleans. Hey, it's also Strawberry Shortcake Day, it says here. You know what goes really good with a strawberry shortcake? A little shot of, a little something brown, maybe with some ice.
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Lonely is the Night, and a song apparently written by Yoda. I mean, it seems like the title is backward or something. A bon petit. All right. I love the joke where, a priest and a rabbi and walk into a bar. What happens when love walks in? We learn now in this classic from Van Halen.

0: It's The Doors, and I'm Paul Poteet. I don't know if I love you or not. I'm very fond of you, listener. Very, very fond. And pleased with your radio station discernment for Sunday. A lot of people misjudge just how attractive they are. And maybe they would be more inclined to go up and just tell somebody, hello, I love you. These people may be wrong. Research of more than 1,000 participants found people rated as less attractive by others often overestimate their looks, while those rated as highly attractive tended to underestimate their looks. Let me see if I can simplify this for you. If you think you're good looking, you're not.
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9: Here's your Thunder 103.9 forecast. Chance of thunderstorms today. Otherwise, mainly cloudy skies expected. High temperatures reach up to 74. Northwesterly winds 8 to 15 miles an hour. Lows level off around 52. Tonight, mainly clear skies. I'm meteorologist Ray Miller. Currently 72.
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0: Hey, well, you know, they did get old, but it doesn't seem to be too much of a drag for the Rolling Stones. I don't know. Of course, who can tell with Keith? You know what hides getting old? Cheap sunglasses. ZZ Top here in just a few moments. And I'm going to kickstart this show with Motley Crue for you. Well, this speeder was rolling along in Holland. Police stopped him, confiscated his car and his driver's license. He got caught speeding, and here's a novel, you know, excuse, alibi, whatever, that maybe you want to file away for your use in the future. He said he was speeding because he was just trying to dry his car after he washed it. He needed to get to Warp Factor 2 to make that touchless car wash really finally pay off.
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14: Here's your Thunder 103.9 forecast. Chance of thunderstorms today. Otherwise, mainly cloudy skies expected. High temperatures reach up to 74. Northwesterly winds 8 to 15 miles an hour. Lows level off around 52. Tonight, mainly clear skies. I'm meteorologist Ray Miller. Currently 68.
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0: Good morning and welcome to our live coverage of Strawberry Festival here at the Lane Place, 52nd Strawberry Festival. And we can tell you that the grounds right now are open for business. You can come in and grab some food. Kids area is open. Arts and crafts area is open. And the plan is to have the Midtown Mad Men take the stage at 2 o'clock. All the entertainment until 2 o'clock has been canceled. And we had a great start to the service at Rock Point Church. Rock Point Church drew a large crowd here, great congregation, a great turnout from their congregation here today at 10. And I would say we got about 80% of the service in, and then the rain came, everybody was dismissed, and that has obviously had an impact on the festival as it is. But we do have, again, the vendors are open right now, so if you want to come by and grab some food, they are waiting for you. Also, the kids area and the arts and crafts area is open, and we will be open until 4 o'clock as it stands now. Now, Midtown Mad Men, they're going to do everything they can to get them on the stage. It could be a little bit later than 2, but not that much later. So the festival rolls on. We want to thank our sponsors, Hoosier Heartland State Bank, Crawfordsville Moose Lodge Number 6, Gould Body and Paint, Rahman Moore and Harvey Law Office, Burgess, and Pace Dairy. And again, Strawberry Festival, the rain did come before 11 o'clock today, and we anticipate the Midtown Mad Men to take the stage today at 2 o'clock. Come by for some food, kids area, and arts and crafts until 4 o'clock today at the Strawberry Festival here at the Lane Place. I'm Dave Peach. We'll have updates coming up right here on WIMC.
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0: cheap, tawdry sunglasses and pulp boots. Not wearing them right now. I should wear them more often. I'm not very good at wearing sunglasses, sunscreen. I'll have some terrible skin in by about another 5-10 years. Of course, I won't be able to see it, so I'll also have terrible eyesight. So that's good. Here on Saturday night, well, Rush has returned. The first shows they've done in over 11 years. They're doing a reunion tour, brand new drummer, Anika, and, you know, the late Neil Peart is no longer around to join the reunion. Which has just kicked in for the summertime. We're going to play one of their classics for you next.
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0: Oh, the big chill. It's Foreigner, and I'm Paul Poteet, bringing it to you any way you want it. Today, Journey, coming up in just a few moments. Can you imagine just skipping a day in your life? It sounds like a movie plot or something, but the country of Samoa did that. I just learned this past week online. They went from the late night of December 29th, 2011, and then when everyone woke up in the morning, it was December 31st, 2011. There was no December 30th. Samoa did this because they wanted to move to the other side of the international dateline. That's one of those things that makes my head hurt, trying to figure out, okay, what's the international dateline? Does it just that we change dates at that moment, that place? So their main trading partners were Australia and New Zealand. So they wanted to be on the same time / same date as those folks. So they literally lost a night, which I think I did a couple of times in my early 20s, too.
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3: 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And Unearth a Mystery featuring Bigfoot on Wednesday, June 24th at 2. 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Open Monday through Sunday at noon and open for lunch on Thursday and Friday with optional closing at 10. 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
4: Here's your Thunder 103.9 forecast. Chance of thunderstorms this afternoon. Otherwise, mainly cloudy skies expected. High temperatures reach up to 75. Winds out of the northwest, 10 to 15 miles an hour. Mainly clear sky tonight. Lows level off around 52. I'm meteorologist Ray Miller. Currently 66.
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Strawberry Festival 2026, and, you know, true to form, we do have rain at Strawberry Festival right now. Here's the game plan. At current time, the Midtown Madmen will take the stage at 2 o'clock or thereabouts. That is the plan. It is raining right now. We are expecting the rain to subside at some point, you know, between now, 1 o'clock, 1:15, depending on the forecast. Nobody really knows. The food vendors are open. The kids area is open. Right now it's raining pretty heavily, but I would imagine they are closed for now, but they'll come back as we anticipate the rain to end. Arts and crafts open, so the festival

0: got a doubleheader planned for 1 o'clock. So we'll know the weather in Rantoul, Illinois, as they get set to participate in a doubleheader for the American Legion today at 1 o'clock. Jeff Nelson and company there for that. We're at Strawberry Festival, Lane Place. And again, Midtown Madmen set to take the stage at 2 o'clock. We'll have updates coming up right here on Thunder 103.9 WIMC.
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3: Here's your Thunder 103.9 forecast. Cloudy skies with a few peaks of sun this afternoon with a chance of thunderstorms. High temperatures reach up to 75. Northwesterly winds 10 to 15 miles an hour. Lows level off around 52. Tonight, mainly clear skies. I'm meteorologist Ray Miller. Currently, it's 66 degrees.
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0: Here comes my girl, Tom Petty and the Heartbreaker, although sometimes your guy can be trouble. Am I right, ladies? One in four women say they wish their man had better table manners. I'm sure if you got Mrs. P drunk, she'd tell you the same thing about me. Wish their man had better table manners. So, you know, a little public service. Fellas, as you're listening today, always remove your shoes before you put your feet on the dinner table. You'll thank me later. Bolt Boutique back with some Queen and David Bowie music, and the Scorpions are coming up too.
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0: welcome you to Lane Place and Crawfordsville for live coverage of the 52nd Strawberry Festival. 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Here's the latest on what's going on with the Strawberry Festival. The Midtown Madman expected to take the stage after 2 o'clock. Food vendors are open. Right now, kids area arts and crafts open. Strawberry Festival open until 4 o'clock today. Now, the entertainment has been canceled until Midtown Madmen shortly after 2 o'clock. They, fingers crossed, will take the stage around 2:15, 2:30 to close out Strawberry Festival 2026. This morning, it was an incredible service for Rock Point Church at 10 o'clock, a tremendous turnout from their congregation and community for the community worship service here at Strawberry Festival. It was amazing, and it was all going really good till around 10:45 when the rain hit. And it has kind of gone on again, off again, sometimes a little bit heavy. I mean, not a downpour at any point, and, you know, you've been out and about probably looking at the weather and following the radar and all of that. And the hope is that this will clear out 1 o'clock, 1:15, squeeze you off the stage, get some music going. Right now, just a little sprinkle, so you can stop by and get some food. I mean, I see a lot of people getting food right now, and, you know, that's no problem. So where there's a will, there's a way there. But bring an umbrella just in case. And again, Strawberry Festival until 4 o'clock. Today we see a member of the Midtown Madmen walking out, getting a pretzel or a corn dog or something like that, and they're going to be here, ready to go. We hope the rain will get away, and we'll have their performance after 2 o'clock today here at the Lane Place. So we'll have more updates coming up on WCDQ, and we'll pass along those updates to Jeff Nelson to get you updated during the American Legion baseball game this afternoon. Big doubleheader from Rantoul. Jeff will be battling the rain. We'll see what the weather is there. We'll see what the weather is here in Crawfordsville. Coming up, WIMC Thunder 103.9.
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7: Good afternoon, baseball fans. Welcome to Rantoul, Illinois, and American Legion Baseball, where this afternoon it's the first of two games coming up, and the weather does not look to be a factor. Some rain went through Rantoul earlier this morning. Feels a little damp, but it's an agri-lime infield with natural grass, infield, outfield. Things are in really good shape. The teams are just finishing their warm-ups, and the coaches' meeting is just coming up. So, again, we're glad to have you along this Sunday afternoon as we've got a 6-1 post-72 team, really off to a good start. We'll talk a lot about individual players, a lot of players from around the area of around Montgomery County who are playing for this team. And again, good hitting, real solid pitching, and been some really good at times. There's been some miscues defensively, but the offense has overcome just about all of those miscues. Anyway, 6-1 is the start for post-72, and this Rantoul team that we saw just a week ago, they lost two games to post-72. Score there was 7-3 and 12-4, but in the process of starting off 1-4, this Rantoul post-287 team has now won four of their last five, so they now sit at 5-5 overall on the season. We're getting coaches out having a quick chat with the umpires. It'll allow us to take one quick break here. We'll be back with the starting lineup and the first pitch of this American Legion baseball contest right after these messages on 103.9 WIMC.
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7: It'll be Talon Sheldon taking the mound for post-72 when they take the field in the bottom half of the first inning. Talon, North Montgomery product, has one appearance through three innings and picked up a win earlier this season. Almost all zeros all the way across the board. He walked one, struck out three, so a good start. Of course, Talon had a phenomenal spring campaign with North Montgomery for the Chargers. They've also, this team, done a great job of hitting the ball early on. Is look at some of the, just a couple of team stats, and we'll get some individual stats going through the course of these ball games this afternoon. But Post 72 is hitting .341 on the season. They have scored already in seven games. They have scored, a total of 57 runs. So divide that out by seven. You're talking about eight and a half runs per contest. So that is certainly a nice mark for pitchers who, you know, can always use just that little bit of extra help. It'll be Aiden Ambrose-Cruz to lead off here for post-72. A North Montgomery guy, followed by Sam Gooch from Greencastle. Aiden Reiser is a McCutcheon guy, has played spring college ball at Huntington College. It'll be Peyton Grimmett. He's out of Seager, hitting fourth. Then it'll be, Caden Smith from Covington. Dylan Heaton, who picked up the win against against Lafayette on Thursday night. He is hitting in that sixth spot out of Clinton Central. Then it will be Kyvan Hill. He's the designated hitter. He's out of Covington. He's hitting for Sheldon, the pitcher, as we mentioned a moment ago. Then it'll be Mason Foster, a Weibo guy, in the ninth spot, Keaton Brown, the shortstop playing from North Montgomery. While we mentioned that moment about Foster, we certainly want to congratulate Western Boone and their softball team. A phenomenal season. They lost in the state championship game yesterday, a close game to defending champion Tecumseh, and that caps just a really great season for the Stars, much like Southmont, who lost to that same Tecumseh team in the semi-state just last week. So Tecumseh ended up playing two Monon Conference teams within their last three games. So certainly something great about how the new Monon Conference has fared. You know, and you got Cascade, the football team, went undefeated and won a state championship, a couple of sectional championships, you know, for various Monon Conference teams. So certainly a great first year for that brand new conference. We look forward to a lot more good things down the road. Leading off for post-72, as we said, it'll be Aiden Ambrose-Cruz. As we get all started here, Aiden on the season, on the Legion season, hitting .368. He has seven hits. Six of those are singles. He does have one double. Has driven in a couple of runs, and he has scored six. Walked five times as well, as we talk many times. And he, of course, had a great first pitch back. We'll note our time here. 12:01. Boy, did they run a good tight ship here, starting at 12:01 with an advertised time of 12:00. Of course, we are in Central Time, having crossed the Illinois state line. Hambree's Cruz fouls the first pitch back. Normally a very aggressive hitter, Hambree's Cruz will go hunting for balls on the edge of the strike zone. He does a nice job, though, of looking, you know, off of the bad pitch, as we mentioned, with five walks already. Hit over 400 for North in the spring season. Next pitch coming up. Here's a line drive, just not high enough. Going to be caught by the shortstop, and it'll be a first out. For Rantoul out at short, that is Reagan Rademacher. And big, tall, lanky kid comes up with a fairly easy catch as he is at short. Dylan Thomas is on the mound for Rantoul, and unfortunately we were not able to track down any stats for Rantoul, so apologize for that. This will be Sam Gooch next up. First pitch way up and inside for Gooch. Gooch had a great start. He, you know, missed the first couple weeks of Legion season because the Tiger Cubs advanced to the regional in baseball, and Sam has just come in and absolutely torn the cover off the ball in a couple three outings. Next pitch, swing and a miss for Gooch. Took a big cut at that one. Look at Sam's numbers here. As we said, just getting into play. Let's see here. We've got, all I got to do is find him. He hit .444 with four hits and one extra base hit, including a triple, five runs scored. So certainly off, as we said, to a good start. Fouls the next pitch off and falls behind in the count. One ball and two strikes. Looking up, and we see, there is a working scoreboard out there in right center field. We're playing at a backup facility. It's actually Rantoul High School. It's a nice spot. We've got a really nice broadcast spot here. Foul ball way out of play, left side for Gooch. Fights one off at 1-2, stays 1-2. So, again, it's a, you know, just a nice little high school facility right here, just off of the north side of, and northeast side of downtown Rantoul. Gooch takes the next pitch outside. Count evens out at two balls and two strikes. He'll be looking at his sixth pitch already. 330 down the left field line, 320 down the right field line. I do not see a sign. The fence goes out pretty hard. And there's a ball hit down the first base line. Unable to handle it was Rantoul's first secker. That's Cooper Clark. And it's going to – this guy's got to call it an E3. So we'll wait and see if you go to Game Changer and see if the coach has called it something else. We shall find out. But Gooch with a big head first slide into second base as he took the extra base on that error. The line drive was right down the first base line, and Cooper Clark was unable to put a glove on it. The ball went right off the tip of his glove out into the deep part of the foul area, and there's a pretty good amount of space here at this facility. So next up, this will be Aiden Reiser. Reiser, after a great Legion season last year, just having another great early part. This pitch is going to get away from the catcher, and ball one on Reiser and third base on the wild pitch. So Gooch is already in scoring position. Reiser on the Legion season hitting .409, nine hits, seven singles, excuse me, a double, and he has one of the two home runs. 10 RBIs leads this team. He has an opportunity for RBI number 11 coming up. This pitch coming in, he drives it to right center field. This ain't going to get caught, folks. It's one hop, two hops, three hops to the fence. Easy coming in is Gooch. Reiser never even looks at, never even slows down at second base, and he slides in. He has slid in and standing up at third base before the ball got to the base. Just a blast out to right center field off of Reiser's bat, as we said. Drives in his 11th run of the season, and he stands now trading spots with Gooch, and it is a 1-0 quick early score for Post-72. And the sun has come out, so a cloud has broken apart. And that'll bring up our cleanup hitter, Peyton Grimmett. Grimmett from Seager on the season. Peyton hitting .462. Boy, top of the post 72 batting order has just been phenomenal. First pitch misses. Second pitch, swing and a miss. Grimmett was swinging for the fences with that one. Didn't catch up with that off-speed pitch. He was looking fastball and got one off-speed and missed it by a bunch. 1-1 the count. One out, one on, one in for post 72. Next pitch down in the dirt, low. Dylan Thomas, big left-hander on the mound for Rantoul. Got the score sheets from the doubleheader in Crawfordsville a couple of weeks ago. We'll look back and see if Thomas had a maybe got on the mound for a moment. Next pitch, straight overhand fastball, throws it right by Grimmett. Big cut. So Grimmett misses on an off-speed pitch and then doesn't catch up with the high heat. Count evens out at 2 balls and 2 strikes for Peyton Grimmett. He had a great season, a great high school season at Seager this year. Next pitch from the lefty, off-speed, fouled just off of the catcher's glove. So Grimmett will live to fight one more pitch at least. He will see his sixth pitch. Gooch put his sixth pitch into play and reached on an error. Grimmett ready. Thomas ready. Here we go. Straight overhand. This is a good contact ball. This is going to be between two outfielders. It's rolling to the outfield fence in left center field. Reiser hippity hops back in and heading for third base and another triple. This is a stand-up triple. It's Grimmett. So it's back-to-back triples for post 72. Reiser to right center, Grimmett to left center field, and folks, they just ripped the covers off of both of those pitches. And Reiser easily in for the second run. Just go back and look for post 72. Those two triples double their triple production for the year. So certainly a good start offensively here for post 72. Next up is Caden Smith. He's looking to bunt for a hit. Bunts it down the first baseline. It's going to be just a little too hard, and it rolls foul. Infield grass, pretty much like a high school standard setup, although the running lanes, if you've been to Crawfordsville, it's all grass in the running lanes. At North Montgomery, it's all grass in the running lanes. Well, this is like a major league setup where there is agri-lime and dirt in the running lane. And that bunt just got into the dirt and spun way fast and spun right out of play. Next pitch to Smith is too low and inside as Rantoul. Catcher Liam Billings did a nice job keeping that one in front of him. Count evens 1-1. Post 72 off to a good start. Check swing foul ball for Smith. Count goes to 1-2. So post 72's got a couple of triples plus an error, and they've scored twice already here in the top of the first inning. Leading Rantoul 2-0. Five hitters in. Smith, the big right-hander. Waits, set, off-speed pitch gets a little too high. Even count evens at 2-2. Smith is hitting .333 on this Legion season. Not as many appearances. He has missed a game. He's missed a couple of games. He does have 3 runs scored, however, and he's walked 5 times. Good eye at the plate. Next pitch coming in, check swing. It's on the corner. Well, whether it was a check swing or it was a pretty good pitch. So it's going to be a strikeout for Smith, and that'll be out number 2 for post 72 here. So after Ambrose Cruz lined out to short to start things off, 3 guys on, 2 guys in for post 72, and this will bring up Dylan Heaton. Heaton has got a couple of wins on his resume in this Legion season already. First pitch is a little high. Heaton hitting .385. He's got a double, 4 RBIs, 5 runs scored himself, also with 5 walks. This pitch high again. So the left-hander is ahead in the count. Let's see if I can maneuver down to Heaton. As we said, 2-0 on the season with a 1.40 ERA. Swing and a miss on Heaton. So he's doing it on both sides, hitting the ball well. and pitching very, very well. 2-1 the count on the left-hander. Pitch coming in, lefty to lefty. A little low outside, bounces into the dirt. Does not bounce away, however, but the count goes to 3-3. On Heaton. 3-1. And the sun getting just a little more intense here. Nice, bright, sunshiny moment here. Next pitch coming in, high and away. Ball 4. So Heaton draws his 6th walk of the season to keep things alive here for post 72. Top of 1, 2 runs in, 2 guys on, 2 outs. And this will bring up Kyven Hill. Hill, the designated hitter, hitting 308 on the season. 4 singles to his credit. He has 1 RBI. He has scored 7 runs. He is, when he is not playing, when he's not in a defensive role, he is regularly runner goes, called strike, stolen base, second, no throw. As we were saying, he is regularly a designated or courtesy runner for pitchers or catchers, so he has scored a bunch. Heaton, unopposed, has the second base, so runners on 2 and 3 here for Hill. Takes that next pitch, just misses a little bit inside. 1-1 the count. 7th hitter of this first at bat for post 72. Next pitch, that's low, ball 2. Hill also, as we, when you've got a Legion situation, Legion team situation, you know, these guys are mostly all, you know, these are the best players that came off of all their high school teams. And Hill had a great season at Covington. Ooh, that pitch just about hit him inside, way, way in. And Hill is way ahead in the count now with a 3-1 count. 2 guys in scoring position in front of him. Couple runs in already for post 72. Off to a good start here at Rantoul. Next pitch coming in. Pitch up and away. Ball 4. Thomas having a little control issue here the last couple of batters. He's walked 2 and bases are full. And that brings up Mason Foster. Foster, Western Boone's regular starting catcher, who also had a great summer, or a great spring, excuse me, is playing in his 4th game. Still looking for his first hit, however. I know he had a tough outing the last time I saw him. And there's a little check swing, punches one foul off to the right side. And sometimes that's all about, you know, you're seeing different pitching, you're seeing, you know, he hasn't played regularly, so, you know, coming off the bench a little bit. So, you know, just got to get up there and just keep on working at it. He's behind 0-1, bases loaded full of post 72 guys. Next pitch, misses inside, count evens at 1-1. The post 72 guys wearing, as I saw in their little internal memo, they're wearing their Betsy Ross uniforms, which are kind of flag inspired. Stripes on the left, ball way wide, runners coming home, not a very short, a pretty short fence behind the plate, but runner's going to score anyway. So Foster takes it, it goes way wide, everybody advances 90 feet, it'll Hill to second, Heaton to third, and coming in to score is Peyton Grimmett. Grimmett is the 3rd post 72 score here in this top of the first inning. 2-1 the count on Foster. Oh, and he just gets hit with a fastball. Man, that just had to smart. No way to get out of that one. Thomas just overthrew it and came way inside on him and got him on the left shoulder. And that's going to bring Rantoul coach Mark Cargo out for a little conference, and that'll give us an opportunity to start thanking some of our wonderful friends who are and sponsors who are helping bring Legion Baseball to WIMC, starting with Friends and Family Funeral Home Family and Friends Funeral Home. 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After the conference, this brings up the ninth hitter of the at-bat for Post 72. This is Keaton Brown. Brown out of North Montgomery. And again, another guy had a really, really good spring for Coach Voorhees and the Chargers. First pitch called strike. Second pitch just misses. Keaton on the Legion season, hitting .385. He's making good contact. Four singles, a double. Four RBIs, five runs scored. He's got another guy. Boy, I don't know. If I hadn't copied and pasted all those with five walks, I got about, that's about the fifth guy I mentioned that's got five walks on the season. Next pitch just misses for Brown. And he's ahead 2-1. Bases full, swing and a miss. Brown went right after it. Got the pitch he wanted to and just didn't make contact. Count evens out at 2-2. Bases loaded for Post 72, ninth hitter of the inning, three runs in. Doing some damage at their first at-bat. 2-2 the count. Oh, and Keaton fooled with a pitch and goes way outside, swings at a bad ball. And that will end things here for Post 72. But they pick up three runs. They do it on a couple of triples. There's one, two. Technically, those two triples are the only two hits. So three runs on two hits. There was an error. There were a couple of walks and a hit batter. And three runners were left on base. So we're heading to the top or the bottom of the first inning. Rantoul's got a deficit to make up. Come on back as we see what they do right after these messages on 103.9 WIMC.
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7: 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That's 362-5091. As we said, Talon Sheldon on the mound for Post 72, getting his second start of the season. A couple of numbers here from the high school campaign. 2.53 ERA for Talon, a junior, so another season to go, obviously, for the Chargers. He threw 55.1 innings, and that it was the by far and away, in fact, more than double, just about double the amount of the second highest number. He had a 36 runs allowed, 20 only 20 earned, 18 Ks, 28 strikeouts, or 18 walks, 28 strikeouts, so a little short of 2-1. So off to, you know, a really good season for Talon Sheldon, and he had a good first outing for Post 72. Leading off is Levi Dutzman for Rantoul. First pitch misses, second pitch a little higher. Next pitch, boy, all right, maybe inside. Kind of goes 3-0. Dutzman, Dylan Thomas, the pitcher is up next. Reagan Rademacher, ground ball on 3-0. Fielded, Brown cleanly up. Stepped on a, I don't know if he stepped in a little divot, almost lost his balance there for a split second, but comes up and makes a good solid throw to first base. Brown had a phenomenal defensive game against Lafayette on Thursday night. Just did an absolutely great, great job. So he comes up with a first out. Curveball just misses up. Plate umpire gives us that wave under his chin, too high. Next pitch. That misses. I think it misses. Either that was the goofiest strike call, if that was a strike. I think it's a ball. Looked outside. I am in a nice little press box here at Rantoul High School's baseball facility, and I've got the whole press box to myself. There's room for about five or six people to sit, and there's nobody else up here besides me, so I kind of spread things out. First pitch, next pitch misses to go 3-0, and then it's an automatic. The next pitch goes in. So three balls and a strike here on Thomas. Ground ball, easy hopper. Ambrose Cruz fields it, flips it over to first, and that's two up and two out for Rantoul. As we said, it's Sheldon. It's Talon Sheldon on the mound. Behind the play is Mason Foster. First base is Peyton Grimmett. We just mentioned Ambrose Cruz at second. At third base for post 72 is Caden Smith. Keaton Brown, already mentioned, is at short. First pitch to number three hitter, this is Reagan Rademacher, is a called strike. In left field for post 72 is Sam Gooch. In center field is Aiden Reiser, and in right field is Dylan Heaton. Check swing, that'll be an outside call strike. So Rademacher falls behind quickly, 0-2. Two up, two out. Next pitch, Sheldon wastes one just a little bit outside, ball one. Count goes to one ball and two strikes. Big solid right-hander for North Montgomery in post 72. Swing and a miss. Just fooled him with a bad pitch, and he misses on the low and outsider. So it's three up, three down very quickly for Rantoul post 87. We're at the end of one inning of play. Post 72 up by a score of 3-0. Come on back after these messages on 103.9 WIMC.
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And let's see. I got number 16. That's going to be Cooper Clark. Clark was playing at first base, so he will move defensively over to the mound. We've still got Billings behind the plate. Somebody's getting, taking some baseballs. I thought there's nobody at first base. What's going on here? That's Crosby. Miles Crosby, the designated hitter, now has been forced into action. He is now going to play at first base. It's kind of interesting. When I went down to get the lineup card, Crosby was talking with the coach about not playing defensively today, and now after only one inning, he is forced into action. So there he is. Top of the order, top of second for Post 72. This is Ambrose Cruz. 0-for-1 lined out to start things out in the first inning. First pitch misses. Second pitch also misses. Three runs on an error and two triples in the first inning for Post 72. Next pitch also misses, so Ambrose Cruz works ahead. Clark, stocky right-hander. Here's a line drive to center to left field. Ambrose Cruz going right after a pitch and just hammers one into left field, and he's on for the first time today. And now this brings up the next three guys who are loaded for bear. They have been playing really well, hitting the ball really, really well for Post 72. It's Sam Gooch. He hit the ball hard, reached on an error, and scored just a little while ago. Runner goes. Ambrose Cruz will always try and steal base, and he's going to get caught. That's the second time this Legion season that Ambrose Cruz has been caught. I believe his number was 32-1. Steals to being caught in the high school season. So play against the best. Sometimes that'll happen. So a caught stealing on Ambrose Cruz, 2-6, and the pitch on Gooch was a strike. Next pitch misses. So Ambrose Cruz reaches, thrown out trying to steal. Not surprising that he goes. Next pitch misses again. Looking at the stats, Post 72 through seven games, 32 stolen bases and only caught stealing three times total. They will go, I guarantee you, four stolen bases plus almost five stolen bases per game. Next pitch misses. Gooch, swing and a miss. Boy, he put a cut into that one. Count evens up at 2 balls and 2 strikes. Gooch, the left-hander, waits for one. Coming. Puts a hammer onto one. It's down the right field line. Foul. Just about cleared the foul fence down there, but it was well foul at that 320-foot mark. There's a gate down there that leads out to a parking area. That's where they bring the tractors and the work equipment in. And if there were some folks sitting in that white pickup down there, they were probably a little worried about whether or not that ball was going to come at them, hit them right in the windshield. Next pitch for Gooch misses, and then very quickly working back in, Gooch works a ball and a base on ball. So he's on for the second time. As we said, reached on an error, scored. Now he's reached here in the second inning. Rantoul into their second pitcher already after Dylan Thomas got roughed up in the first. Reiser, high fly ball right side. High fly ball. It's going to stay in play, however, and it's going to be caught. Owen Johnson, with his back just about to the fence out there, right below the flagpole in right, had enough room, however, puts his left hand up there, pulls it down, and Reiser is out in one pitch. So two outs quickly for Post 72 to go along now with Gooch standing at first base. We'll see if Gooch takes off or not. It won't surprise me. He's leaning that way. There he goes. First pitch, curveball, strike, throw. Throw not in time. Gooch steals this one. And let's see what we got here. That is Gooch's second steal of the season. 33rd stolen base for Post 72 this year. Grimmett at the plate. Pitch high. Grimmett tripled and drove in Reiser, who tripled and drove in Gooch in the first. So
back-to-back triple.

0: You, that's about as rare as it happens. Here's one dead center field, but not far enough, as only taking about two steps backwards was Levi Dutzman, and he'll come up with that out. So that ends things for post 72 in the top of the second inning. No run on a hit. No errors, and the one guy left on base. After an inning and a half, it is 3-0 post 72. 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
0: Well, it's summertime, which means it's close to the 4th of July, which means it's close to fireworks season, and with our nation's 250th birthday coming up, certainly a lot of fireworks shows, I'm sure, are being planned. Well, guess what? We've got a local phenomenal company, the Foreman Blasters. 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Waynetown, New Richmond, Crawfordsville, Charlotte Rose Campground, many, many more in the surrounding counties. This is a show you don't want to miss. Darren and the guys are some of the best in the business. Looking for a show near you? 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Foreman Blasters is a huge supporter of Post 72 Baseball. In fact, I saw Darren at a home game not too long ago. They love to see us. Here's the best tagline of all of our sponsors. They love to see us hit some bombs. Post 72 with a couple of bombs in the first inning, with a couple of triples, a couple of home runs, a couple of earlier ball games. As we get started here in the bottom of the second inning, as Miles Crosby hits the ball hard down the left field line, and the home plate umpire didn't make a call. And finally, I think he called foul. They're bringing Crosby back in. He hit that ball a ton, but from here, the ball was clearly foul. Well, now they're going to let him go back to second base. Well, folks, I want to tell you that is singularly maybe the worst baseball call I've ever seen a home plate umpire make. That was unbelievably bad. The ball was 2 feet foul down the left field line, and he didn't even call. And he made no call. Well, Coach Kyle Proctor coming out to ask him what's going on. And he ain't going to get any relief out of this thing, because that's just nothing, folks, but a horrendous call. I don't care if you've even got the striped outfield line at Elston Park. That ball was fouled by 2 feet. But anyway, Crosby is on base with a double. And then this will bring up Eli Reichenbach, who takes the first pitch and the pitch is in the dirt, goes behind the back, or back to the backstop, excuse me, and that allows Crosby to get to third. So you want to talk about the freest bases in baseball. Foul ball, right side, on Reichenbach. So he's got a chance to drive in a run. Hits from the right side. He's up for the first time. Foul ball. Off of Foster's, tip of Foster's glove. Count evens at 2 balls and 2 strikes. See if we can get back. Reichenbach hit a home run against us at North Montgomery. Not a home run here. It's a ground ball to Brown, but it will score a run. So an out is registered, but it's an RBI for Reichenbach as Crosby. So get this one, folks. He is the beneficiary of the worst call I've ever seen and then gets to third on a wild pitch and then scores on an infield out. So that makes it 3-1. And that brings up Darren Fray. First pitch strike, second pitch, fly ball, riser gets to it. Didn't know if it was going to have enough velocity to get out to the center fielder, but it did, and Reiser hauls it in. Reiser's got all kinds of, speaking of velocity, he's got all kinds of velocity. He can cover a lot of territory. He plays right now and just in dead center field, pretty deep, able to flag that one down. Now, this will bring up Wrigley O'Brien, first pitch, called strike. Next pitch from Sheldon is just down the third baseline, foul by a foot. Well, it looked foul. Leave it at that. O'Brien had a single, and he played only one of the two games against North Montgomery. Pitch high. Sheldon coming in with a little heat that time on the waist. Next pitch, contact, fly ball, right side. Ooh, that ball had a little bit more carry, and Dylan Eaton out in right field had to do a big quick reach up and pull that one down. If he wasn't a tall kid, he may not have pulled that one down. But as it is, that's the way it goes. So it's a run and a hit, neither of which belong where they belong, but that's the way it works. So Rantoul, one run, one hit. There were no errors except by the umpire, and nobody left on base. So at the end of two full innings of play, it is 3-1, post 72. Come on back after these messages on 103.9 WIMC.
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0: 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Top of the third, post 72, leading 3-1, Caden Smith up. Smith, first pitch misses, ball one, second pitch is a high, and I'm talking about a mile high, and the guys lost it in the sun. And then we got a throw, and then Smith is going to be called out. I do not see a sign because I'll tell you what, folks, I'm just going to get off the umpires because that guy was so badly out of position at second base. There was no way he was able to make the call. So the high fly ball falls behind second base. The second baseman loses it in the sun, so it'll go as a base hit. And then Smith rounds first base too far, gets caught off the base, and then tries to go to second, and then he is thrown out on a 4-6 put out. So he's out. That brings up Heaton. Heaton walked. First pitch misses. Second pitch also misses. 2-0. Folks, I'll sound like a guy playing down at Elston complaining about the umpires all day. I'll try and stop. Ground ball, two hopper to first, easy out on the three unassisted. Heaton puts one into play, and the big first baseman, Miles Crosby, able to haul it down, knock it down, and then go over the touch first base. So two quick outs here for post 72 in the top of the third inning. This will bring up Kyvan Hill. Hill walked, stranded. Post 72 scored three runs in the first inning, but also left the bases loaded. They left a guy in the second inning, so they have been getting guys on base. Got three in, lead 3-1. Curveball. Oh, the home plate umpire had his arm up, ready to call it, and then pulled it back down. Ball one. Next pitch. He'll give him this one. And it was a pretty decent pitch anyway. Count evens at 1-1. Swing and a miss on the next one for Hill. Trying to put a little, turn this microphone up just a little bit more. Maybe you can hear the ball pop in the glove. We're pretty close behind home plate. Good thing I got the windows called. There's a called strike three. Good thing I got the windows closed so the umpire doesn't hear me complaining. Good pitch. Hill lets it slide by, and he's called out on strike. So it's three up, three down, although post 72 technically did get a hit. No errors, nobody left on base. We're heading to the bottom of the third inning. Post 72 leads Rantoul post 287 by a score of 3-1. Come on back after these messages on 103.9 WIMC.
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0: 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Rantoul still hasn't gotten to the bottom of the batting order as of yet. They're going to hit 8-9-1. This will be Owen Johnson, the right fielder. First pitch just misses low, ball one. Johnson had a pinch hit appearance against Post 72 last weekend and came in off the bench twice. And did not get a hit in two plate appearances. Next pitch is a strike. Foul ball right off the fist. Count goes to 1-2 for Owen Johnson. 27 pitches thrown by Post 72 hurler Talon Sheldon. Next offering to Johnson just misses outside. Count evens at 2-2. Next pitch down in the dirt. Bounces right off of the glove of Crawfordsville catcher. Shouldn't say Crawfordsville. Post 72 catcher, Mason Foster. And the count goes full. This one put into play just past Ambrose Cruz at second base defensively. And it'll be a single for Johnson. Clean single to right on a 3-2 count. That is, well, here's what we'll say. I'm going to get away from the whole umpire thing, folks, because I know you heard me complain already enough. That is the first legitimate hit for Rantoul today. But they do have a double and a run scored. Liam Billings, the catcher, hitting in the ninth spot, takes the first pitch down in the dirt. Billings came off the bench, caught an inning, got a walk in one appearance. This next pitch called strike on the outside corner. Billings actually played right field in the other game at North Montgomery High School, went 0-3 with a couple of strikeouts. Runner doesn't go. Billings reaches out and just kind of punches one foul on the right side. 1-2 the count. Billing set, ready to go. Runner stays. Ooh, that was a high curveball, but he gets a piece of it. And out to fairly short left field. It'll be a catch, but it'll be another little bit of a circus catch. The wind may be playing a little trick on the ball because Gooch came in, and all of a sudden he had to reach up pretty high to pull that one down. So in the book it comes as an F7, but has a little history to it, just like Heaton's end of the inning catch in right field last couple of batters ago. So back to the top of the order, and this is Dutzman. And Dutzman gets one just over the second baseman's head. Throw comes in, gets by a couple of fielders, is picked up at third base finally. So a single for Dutzman on the first pitch he sees. He grounded out his first trip up. Now he's at first, and Johnson stops at second. So one out, two on for Rantoul here in the bottom of the third inning. They trail post 72 by a score of 3-1. And this will bring Clark. This is the pitcher. And he is hitting for Thomas in the number two hole because he came in to pitch. Thomas had grounded out to second, which will be his only, well, not officially, because he could re-enter, but that turned into a weird substitution pattern. Foul ball called strike. Clark behind 0-2. So Clark started out as the DH, came in to pitch. Now he's got a hit for the original pitcher. Pitch misses just a little outside. Foster not able to frame it for the home plate umpire quite fast enough. Called outside corner, called strike three. This home plate umpire likes that outside corner. Everybody's getting it, both sides. Fair enough. Out number two for Rantoul here in the bottom of the third inning. They trail post 72 by a score of 3-1. The stormy dark clouds called strike on Rodemaker is... As we said, the stormy clouds have all gone. They're just nice, light, fluffy clouds. So I'll tell you, if this is blowing Montgomery County's way, it's going to be really nice weather in a couple hours when it gets to you. We are a little north of Champaign, Illinois. Pitch misses. Here's one hard shot to left center field. That's going to score a run, although Gooch tries to throw the guy out and doesn't. That's going to allow everybody to advance a base. So a wonder about that throw, but it happened. The hit by Rodemaker scores a run. He gets to move to second base. Dutzman moves to third because of the throw coming into home. Johnson scores, so that makes it 3-2. And that brings up Miles Crosby. With two outs and two guys in scoring position here. First pitch for Crosby, misses outside. Crosby lined one hard down the left field line. It was about 2 feet foul that the home plate umpire let go fair, and he eventually scored the first Rantoul run. First pitch misses, as we said. Second pitch missed also. Third pitch right down the middle for a called strike. 2-1 the count here. Sheldon working fast. Pop fly. Easy enough. Gets out towards right center field. Waiting to see if Reiser was going to get it or not. And it ends up becoming Dylan Heaton from right field. Runs over and takes command of the situation and gets the out. But Rantoul gets a run. They're one run closer. At the end of three, it is post 72 with a 3-2 lead over post 287 of Rantoul. Back with the top of the fourth after these messages on 103.9 WIMC.
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0: 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Nope, too early for the legal ID. Sorry. Here's one. Hard charge, left side, foul ball. Mason Foster leads things off here for Post 72, hit by a pitch, his only trip to the plate, stranded on the base paths. He gives one a good yank, but it's about 12 feet foul down the left sideline. One off the fence, but it's just a long strike. Called strike on the outside corner. As I said, very consistent calling home by balls and strikes on the home plate umpire, but he likes that outside corner. Foster still looking for his first hit, and this one's going to be a tough one. It's a short hopper to short, throw to first, and it'll be an out. So he just kind of stuck his arms out and made real light contact, and it one hop past the pitching mound and then off into the shortstop's waiting glove, and that's Rademacher, and he tosses the ball over to first base. So it's one up, one out for Post 72 here, top of four, leading 3-2 now. Over Rantoul at the plate, bottom of the batting order. This is Keaton Brown. First pitch called strike. Brown struck out his only other plate appearance. That ended things in the first inning as Post 72 left bases loaded in that regard. Three runs, two hits on, and three left on base. A big productive first inning. Here's a ground ball. That's going to fall out in front of Rantoul's center fielder, Levi Dutzman. So Brown has a base hit on the season, as we had mentioned earlier. Keaton Brown hitting .385. He's now 1-for-2 today. That's his sixth hit overall, his fifth single. And this will bring up North Montgomery teammate Aiden Ambrose-Cruz, who has reached base on a single, lined out, wide pitch to the right side. But Ambrose-Cruz was caught stealing, thrown out at second base. I would guess Brown will be moving here before too long. 1-0 the count, one out, not going. Ambrose-Cruz shows bunt. That was interesting. Pulls the bat back, pitches low and outside. Coach Proctor, not very many signals. He just clapped his hands twice. I think that means hit it and run. 2-0 the count. Ambrose-Cruz takes one on the outside corner. Didn't know if he was, as I've said many times, Ambrose-Cruz, and to his credit, I mean, he hit over 400 for North in the baseball spring season. For him, he will go after a lot of pitches. Here's a throw over to first. Not nearly in time. Brown dives back. Ambrose-Cruz is a good guy to go. He can put a bad ball in play and put it in for a base hit. He's hitting really well at .388. Swings at that one. Curveball misses outside. Count evens at 2-2. He's been facing better pitching here in the early part of the Legion season, and he's gone whiffing a couple times. Although, as we said, he still has a handful of hits. 2-2 is his count. Keaton Brown gets off first base. It's a pretty good lead that time, and that was a lot closer throw as Brown dives into first. He's safe. But he gets right back up and gets a wide lead at first base. He's going. Ambrose-Cruz with a hit, and it's going to be caught. Oh, I didn't think that it was going to get to Darren Franklin. Franzen, the right fielder, and then because Brown had taken off for second base, he was so close to second, the left fielder was charging in, caught the ball, and was able to come in and make a running throw to first base. So what started out as something promising turns into a double play. And Ambry Screws with the fly ball out. Brown just caught in no man's land, and the DP goes as DP goes 7-3. So that ends things. Three up, three down technically, although Post 72 did get a hit, but they leave nobody on base. At the where the halfway point, 3.5 innings into this contest, 3-2. Post 72 leads Rantoul back after these messages on 103.9 WIMC.
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0: 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Tom's ready to serve you. Bottom of four, Eli Reichenbach welcomes Dallin Sheldon with an immediate hit on the first pitch, and he'll be at first base. And, man, just like that. Oop, check that back. Reichenbach, earlier, that I thought that ball had fallen as I was finishing my reader, did not fall. So he was actually out. Now Franzen hits one down the third baseline, and he will be safe at second for the double. So apologies on that last one. I thought that ball had gotten in front of Reiser. He actually got to it on a shoestring catch. So Franzen at second. Next up is Wrigley O'Brien. O'Brien flied out to right field. Sheldon looks at the guy at second. Foul ball tipped off of the glove of Mason Foster behind the plate. Count goes to 1-1. Sheldon to the belt. Looks at the runner, looks at the runner, looks at the runner, comes home. Here's a one hopper to Brown at short. He's going to throw to third. There'll be no problems on that out. So really making a bad decision at second base was Darren Franzen, as he decided he was going to head to third, and it was an easy throw from Brown over to third base, and it was a Smith, a Caden Smith on the tag out. So O'Brien will be at first on the fielder's choice, but Franzen with an out 6-5, and that's two outs here for Rantoul in the bottom of the fourth inning. They trail Post 72 3-2 here in a game that started out with a little bit of a drizzle, and now it is a bright, sunshiny day. First pitch misses, second pitch fouled off to the right side. We are at Rantoul High School's baseball field, just off the campus. Throw to first. O'Brien easily back. Another throw, easily back again. Johnson hits in the nine hole, the eight hole. He plays in the nine spot defensively in right field. Johnson singled and scored his last trip to the plate. There's a fly ball. Oh, Reiser's got to go hard, and he's not gonna get that one. That one just got too high and fell too short. So it'll be just a little seeing eye single for the number 8 hitter, Owen Johnson, and so he's on for the second time today, and that will allow O'Brien to hustle over to third base. He was going because there's two outs. So on contact, which allowed him to make it from second to third, even though Reisner, with a cannon arm, had no chance of getting him there. So runners on the corners now for Rantoul, looking to tie this ball game up with a run here in the bottom of the fourth. Number nine hitter is Liam Billings, the catcher. Runner doesn't go. Thought Johnson might be headed to first base, called strike. Billings flew out to left, his only trip to the plate. Foul tip. Swung at some high heat there. And he falls way behind 0-2. So Sheldon pretty much can have his way here if he can get one in a close spot. That pitch was not anywhere close to a close spot. Waste pitch up high. Count goes to 1-2. Billings made contact his last trip to the plate. He's a skinny little guy. Reaches out and pops one up. Not enough room behind home plate, though, for anybody to go get that coming in from the field or behind the plate. Mason Foster just looks through the fence and says, I'll give it another one, another chance. 1-2 still on Billings. Pitch comes in. He does get a piece of it down the left field line, and by gosh, it's going to fall fair. That's going to score a run. We're tied up. Here comes a throw to third, not nearly in time. So the bottom of the order has done some real damage here for Rantoul. Billings with a single and an RBI. This all has been happening with two outs, folks. So, and he eventually moves to second because the throw comes into third. Johnson is safe at third base now, advancing from first to third, and O'Brien scores. So three runs in three different innings has tied this ball game up for Rantoul. And that's going to bring Jonathan Moore out to have a chat with not only his pitcher, but also all the infielders. 072's thrown it around. They haven't thrown it around for errors, but they've thrown and made a couple of choices on throwing to bases that have allowed runners to advance. None of them have been big, costly mistakes, but it, as I said, allowed people to move up a little bit, move 90 extra feet. And with all that happening and going on, it's now a tie ball game as we near the conclusion of the bottom of the fourth inning. Three runs in the first for Post 72, and they have done nothing since then. Left a couple guys on base, but not too many threats. Top of the order up now, and a high fly ball on Dutzman. And this will be Gooch coming in, and he'll pick this one up. So fly ball out, but a run scored, and Rantoul has tied this rascal up. They get that one run. They do it on, well, that's going to be three hits, by the time it's all said and done, including the guy thrown out. And so no errors, two guys left on base. We're tied at four, after four. Come on back to Rantoul. 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
0: 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I'm Jeff Nelson. Rich Corp is on engineering for us back at the studios. Of course, live reports on WCDQ from the Strawberry Festival. Hopefully they've gotten dried out just a little bit, as we heard that the co-ed softball tournament was in delay after a rain delay. Tied score here at Rantoul. Sam Gooch, third trip to the plate, reached on an error, scored, walked. So officially one for one, but he has reached base twice. First pitch misses, second pitch called on the corner strike. Big cut for Sam on that one. One ball, two strikes. Gooch bats in the two spot. It'll be Reiser behind him, ball in the dirt. And then Grimmett. Gooch, Reiser, and Grimmett reached base and all scored in the first inning. All three of Post-72's runs coming in that little span. Reiser and Grimmett had back-to-back triples. Yes, indeed, folks. Post-72 had two triples all year and had two and two swings of the bat. This next pitch for Gooch misses high and away. Count goes full. Cooper Clark is pitching quickly. Here's a ground ball. Easily handled by Crosby at first base. He'll run over and step on the bag. And Gooch is out. Reiser next up. As we said, a triple. It drove in Gooch, who had reached on that error. And then Reiser eventually scored on the triple by Grimmett. And then there was a fly ball out to pretty deep right field. Last trip to the plate for Reiser. Curveball too high. Reiser on the Legion season, 409, 10 hits, 11 RBIs, 7 runs scored now. As we said, picked up that triple. Swing and a miss on the next pitch. Count evens at 1-1. Pitch just out, just down, 2-1. Reiser, a McCutcheon product, played this past spring at Huntington College, played a lot of innings. Didn't pitch, however. He pitched a lot for Post-72 last year. Here's a fly ball. Ooh, just about misplayed in right field by Owen Johnson. So it may have gotten up in the sun. He had to reach pretty far to his left and a little behind him to make the catch. So it's a little, well, little good luck, a little miracle, a little right place, right time. But Reiser is out on his second fly ball to the right side. Two quick outs for Crawfordsville. Here in the top of the fifth, this is Grimmett, called strike one on the inside corner. Grimmett tripled, scored, drove in a run. Fly ball to center field, his only other trip to the plate. Gets one out on the tip of the bat, hits it high to the right side. And out there, not having any problems with that one, is Owen Johnson. And Johnson comes down with a fly ball. So it's three up, three down very quickly for Post-72. It's three in the first and nothing since. And we have a tie score. Bottom of five, it's 3-3, Post-72 and Rantoul. Come on back for more action after these messages on 103.9 WIMC.
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0: 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Little comment at the end. Post 72 definitely enjoys the food, and you're absolutely right, because I know there have been many different times seeing on the little ticker site where the team makes comments or whatever, and Bree Proctor's note is, we'll see you at Rancho Bravo. So they get there regularly, so go join those good folks. Got a change of pitchers here now for Post 72. It's going to be Kyven Hill coming in here in the bottom of the fifth inning. Rantoul just barely twice through the batting order. But Kyven Hill, get a couple quick pitching stats on here. If I roll my screen down, Hill, this is his second, yep, it's his second appearance, first in relief, four innings pitched overall. He did pick up a win in his start. Three hits, two runs, both earned, one walk, three strikeouts, ERA of 3.50. So he will be in, and he can pick up a win, because with a tie score, Talon Sheldon is off the books. It'll be 2-3-4 hitters here for Rantoul in the bottom of the fifth inning. Again, our score tied at 3-3. This is Cooper Clark at the plate. Clark came in to pitch in the second inning and has shut Post 72 down completely and totally after Crawfordsville got three runs off starting pitcher Dylan Thomas in the first inning. First pitch misses, second pitch check swing contact, fly ball out to the right side. Got a little bit more distance. Got it up in the wind maybe just a little bit, and Dylan Heaton able to pull it down without any real problems. So that's 0 for 3. I'm sorry, Thomas went 0 for 1, and now Clark has gone 0 for 2, but nobody cares much what your pitcher does. Next up, Reagan Rademacher. Single, drove in a run in the third inning, struck out in the first. First pitch misses. Hill working out of the full windup. Contact a little high, but fly ball out right again to right field and not having any real difficulty. A couple of steps to his left side. We'll go Dylan Heaton. Heaton has had a handful of fly ball outs tonight, this afternoon, sorry. There is one, two, three, four already here for right fielders. Don't sometimes get very many fly balls in the course of a ball game. He has those four putouts, two in a row. Next up, Miles Crosby. Crosby started as the DH and had to move to first base when Clark got moved to the mound. First pitch, strike. Crosby reached base and scored in the second, flied out in the third. This pitch misses just a little bit. Close, though. Only counts in horseshoes and hand grenades, and as my old coach used to say, and atom bombs. All three, they count there. Here's one on the fist. Pop fly. It's going to stay in fair territory. Oh, and unable to make the play defensively was Post 72 pitcher Kyven Hill. Hill on that play. The ball was high up in the air. And Coach Kyle Proctor has come immediately out on the mound, and I know what he's going to do. He is going to be yelling at all of the infielders, going, there is no way that that pitcher should be catching that ball unless he's the only guy that can get it. It's going to go down because it was as much a mental error as it was a physical error. But Crosby's safe at first base, and they're a good tongue lashing given quickly by Coach Proctor, as it's going to go down as an E1 mental error, as we said, on Post 72. So with two quick outs, now runner on base for Rantoul, and this will bring up Reichenbach. Reichenbach hit a home run at North Montgomery last week, hit one, and a convincing home run but he's 0 for 2 today. He does have an RBI on a ground out. Big, strong, tall right-hander. Man, that guy is built like a tower of power. First pitch is outside. I could be more colorful, but I'd get thrown off the air about his build. Next pitch misses that one a little bit low. Kid's as tall as a tree. His knees go way up there, so pitch can be low and not look low. 2-0 the count. Hill in relief. Runner stays. Inside, just misses the corner. Ball three. Hill's being careful with Reichenbach, as he should be. This is a big stick on this team. Rantoul started 1-4, have now gone 4-1 to sit at 5-5 on the season. Pitch misses way outside, and that's ball four. Reichenbach walks on four pitches. He goes to first. Crosby goes to second. Post 72 is 6-1 overall. They have two wins over Rantoul, both of those coming last weekend at North Montgomery. I got those games in the book just before hopping in the car and driving to St. Louis for UFL football, and congratulations to Louisville on winning that championship yesterday. Next up is Darren Franzen, doubled in the fourth, flied out in the second, first pitch is outside. So after two quick outs, Rantoul has two quick guys on base. Hill works, swing and a miss. Jammed Franzen with high heat. Franzen just couldn't connect with that one right on his fist. Fastball just about where you grip the bat. Hard to hit that one. 1-1 the count. Next pitch. That's too far inside. Count goes to 2-1. Talon Sheldon threw four innings, gave up the three runs. He will not get a decision. He threw 63 pitches for post 72. Next pitch, just a little low. And the count goes to 3-3. So a misplayed ball, technically an error, and a walk has gotten Rantoul with a guy two bases away from giving them the lead for the first time. Post 72 got three runs in the first, and they have gotten nothing since. Cooper Clark has shut them down. Here's a pitch a little bit outside. High contact, floats out. Ambrys Cruz takes charge of this one, and he'll bring in the catch for the out. So no harm, no foul as Post 72 gets out of it, but Rantoul does get a couple of guys on base. As we said, no runs on their ones, one hit, and that one error, and two guys left. We are still tied. It is 3-3 as we head to the top of the sixth inning. And do we remind you that among our great sponsors is TNS Trash Service. 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They are the reason people say, meet you at Arnie's. Glad to have everybody along this afternoon on 103.9 WIMC as we get to about 2:19 in the afternoon. As we said several times, they turned the lights on here before the game started, but it is a nice, partially cloudy, highly sunlit day here now this afternoon here at Rantoul High School. And hopefully we're sending some of that sun and good weather back towards Montgomery County. We're heading to the top of the sixth inning. It's post 72 and Rantoul tied here at a 3-3 score. Middle of the batting order, Caden Smith coming up for Crawfordsville. He's got a hit, also a called third strike. The big right-hander, first pitch, will not catch the strike zone. Ball one. Smith on the season. Get a couple stats here on the Legion season. As the next pitch comes in, it is going to also... Oh, now it's called a strike. And Smith just literally tried to take a bite off the big end, the big barrel end of his bat. That pitch, all right, he gets that one back. That's now two balls and a strike. Smith, as we said, on the Legion season, hitting .333. Fly ball underneath this one. Infielders talk. Finally, second baseman Wrigley O'Brien loses his hat but still has his sunglasses, and he'll pull the fly ball down. Went a mile high, but O'Brien pulls it down for the first out. Post 72 has gone 1-2-3 in the technically 1-2-3 in the third, the fourth, and the fifth. They did get a runner on who was doubled off in the third, and then he got and that was it. So it's been 9 up, 9 down, now 10 up, 10 down for post 72. As coming up to the plate is Dylan Heaton. Heaton walked, stole the base, didn't score, grounded out. A couple of pitches on the missed side for him. Next pitch, also just a little bit down. Heaton on the season had a good eye at the plate. 5 walks before today. He's picked up one also. That's 6. Next pitch is an automatic. 3-1 here to the left-hander from Clinton Central. And ball 4. Finishing up the thought on Dylan. He is headed to Wabash College for collegiate work and also going to play some baseball for the Little Giants. So certainly looking forward to seeing him on some nice afternoons as Coach Mark Cargo has made an unexpected trip out to the mound. Boy, just because you walk one guy. 33 pitches coming into, I didn't count the last inning. That's 6, 10, 12. 45 pitches for Cooper Clark in relief coming into the sixth inning. He's thrown about 8 or so. So he's at 50 plus. So he's not in any, shouldn't be any, duration question. Coach Cargo comes up, calls his infield into the mound. A couple of chitty chats and then a hand slap. Let's go. Let's go. Pick him up. Let's get an out here. Again, our score tied. Rantoul, 3 runs in 3 separate at bats, has tied post 72, 3-3 after their 3 runs in the first. Kyvan Hill. Here's the runner going. No time. That's a stolen completely off of the pitcher. Is Heaton on that? That's his second stolen base today. That's 4 stolen bases on the season now. The pitch to Hill was not a good pitch, and that made it impossible for Billings to throw out the fleet-footed Heaton. So he's at second base. Clark, ground ball, short side. Nope, not enough time. Heaton going, and the pitch or the throw to first base is out. Heaton broke immediately on the at-bat or on contact, heading for third base. And Rantoul, shortstop, Rodemaker, gave a split second of thought to maybe going to third, but Heaton had such a good break that don't know if he'd have gotten that play or not. So the out at third, at first still happens. Heaton stands at third base. So now it's up to Mason Foster. Foster was plunked in the first inning, grounded out in the fourth. Foster still looking for his first Legion hit. Has not played every game. Swing and a miss. Count evens at 1. Ball 1. Strike. Great season at Western Boone, however. Contact, fly ball, foul, going to fly out on the left side. There's a couple of pop-up tents down that third base side. That's where the post 72 fans are sitting. I'm going to guess one or two of them listening on our app, on our WIMC app. Glad to have you guys listening here at Rantoul. Glad to have anybody listening from anywhere around the country. Contact, foul ball, straight back on this one. So Foster continues to fight him off. 1-2 the count here. Two outs, one on. Runner at third for Post 72 here in the top of the sixth.

Heaton's first run scored of the day on his second walk. As we said again, right now it's no runs on no hits for Post 72, but they got the run. Foster fouls another one back. That's three foul balls back in his last four pitches. He will see pitch number 7 coming up here in a moment. I'm looking here, looking here. He's the first guy to see 7 pitches for Post 72 today. Clark, ooh, just missed. Man, I'll tell you what, that took some rolling stones for Foster on that one. And the count goes full. And he puts a rip into one the next pitch down the right field line. He'll be heading for second. Ooh, he stumbled just a little bit, but the throw is up line as the shortstop kind of tries to push Foster off second base. And as big as Foster is, ain't no way you're pushing that kid off of second base. So Foster gets a double. He sees 8 pitches before ripping one, just ripped one down the first base line. And so all kinds of good news on that. It's Foster's first hit of the Legion season. So he stands at second base. First, you know, extra base hit to go with it for Post 72. That is now 11 doubles on the year. And that brings up Keaton Brown. Brown, a good contact hitter. Foul ball. It's going to stay in play, and it's going to be caught. Down there at first base, Crosby was kind of giving it a little dipsy-do. Thought he was going to run past the catch, but he didn't, and he comes up with the catch. So Dylan Heaton walks, steals a base, infield out, moves him. He scores on a wild pitch, but Foster does come up with a big hit. So it's one run and one hit, although neither of them are related for Post 72. No errors and one guy left on base as we head to the bottom of the sixth inning with Rantoul now trailing Post 72 by a score of 4-3. 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Also, a special thanks to Pat and Jan Fay, staples in our community and always willing to help. Pat and Jan Fay have been proud sponsors of Post 72 Baseball for a long time. Pat and Jan have also had many veterans. They also have many veterans in their family, close ties to the American Legion. They may just know a few of the Post 72 staff as well. Pat and Jan Fay are the aunt and uncle to Post 72 coach Kyle Proctor, assistant manager and doctor of the team Bree Proctor, and assistant coach Camden Proctor. Pat and Jan Fay, always and forever supporting the cause. Thank you for supporting Post 72 Baseball in 2026. We are the first of two games here. Post 72 now with a 4-3 lead over Rantoul. We'll take a break after this game is done. If we get it done, here's a long play. Oh, and Heaton with a really nice long run. And the left-hander sticks his right hand and the glove out, body length extended on the ground, and he comes up with a catch. So really, really nice play by Dylan Heaton out in right field off the first pitch at bat of Wrigley O'Brien. O'Brien had reached base and scored in the fourth inning. That actually was the run that tied the game at 3. This now brings up Owen Johnson. Johnson has been a thorn in Post 72 pitching today. 2-for-2, 2 singles, and a run scored in the number 8 batting order for Owen Johnson. First pitch strike, second pitch. Ooh, a nice little breaker that kind of came back. I don't know, it may have been just a little bit of a slider. Came back in on Johnson's fist, and he quickly falls behind 0-2. Next pitch misses, ball 1. Kyven Hill on the mound in relief of Post 72 starting pitcher Talon Sheldon. Sheldon went 4. He will not get a decision. Curveball way high. Count evens at 2-2. Sheldon's second start of the year. As we said, no decision. 4 innings. Scattered 3 runs. 1, 4, 7 total hits.

0: Pitch just misses low. Hill thought it was a strike. Kind of motioning at the home plate umpire. To be careful about that, young man, because home plate umpires have very short memories, and they will remember you doing that kind of stuff. Full count. Pitch coming. Swing and a miss. Foul ball, though, and it's off of right off of either the glove and maybe over the protection pad of post 72 catcher Mason Foster. So he stays alive. Seventh pitch coming here for Johnson. Called strike three, and the pitch or the ball is dropped and a tag out. So that K is the first K for Hill. And that will, with two quick outs, will bring up the number nine hitter, Liam Billings. He singled, drove in a run. So the 8 and 9 guys, as I said, have been nasty to Crawfordsville pitching this afternoon. First pitch just a little out on Billings, the catcher here for Rantoul. Hill, curveball, strike. Boy, that was a nice breaker. That froze Billings right at the knees. He started to bend backwards as he thought the pitch was coming at him. Ball broke right over the plate. Next pitch, out in front of the swing. Easy pickup. Grimmett throws to first. Nothing to it. 1-2-3 inning for post 72 defensively and relief pitcher Kyvan Hill. As we said, no runs, no hits, no errors, nobody left on base. We'll take one quick break here from Rantoul, where we have a 4-3 post 72 lead over Rantoul post 87. Come on back, top of the seventh, right after these messages on 103.9 WIMC.
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0: As we honor our veterans and get ready for the 4th of July, we also think about all the guys and all the gals who have served. 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Y22K. Top of seven. Take a quick look here. It is still Cooper Clark out to pitch for Rantoul. That young man has just had a fabulous outing. Young number 16, he came in the second inning after Rantoul's starter, Dylan Thomas, ran into a buzzsaw. Post 72 got three runs, and I do apologize as I look back out. It is not number 16, it is number 18. Here for Rantoul, and that's Owen Hartke. So my bad on that one, but it'll be the top of the order. As we said, Clark did a fabulous job in relief pitching innings 2 through 6. Got a quick count here as I got 4, 9, 11, 19, and 20. 65 pitches thrown by Clark. Hartke, go back through my old notes here. See if we Hartke. Yep, he pitched. He started the 12-4 win for Rantoul. Gave up Let's see. Where did he get to? He got to, he pitched through two innings is all he got, and gave up four runs and took the loss in that 12-4 decision back a week or so ago at North Montgomery High School. So anyway, Hartke is in, post 72, top of the order up. Got a run on a great individual effort by Dylan Heaton with one run in the sixth to take this 4-3 lead. Again, reminder, this is the first of two. We'll get done here, and I'll kick it back to Rich Corp for a minute or two or three or maybe 30. He can get the news, weather, and sports on. How about that? Maybe a report or two from the Strawberry Festival as well. And then we will be back here for game number two between these two Legion squads. Last time we'll see Rantoul this season. Too quick in the first weekend of the season, too quick this week, this current weekend, and then both teams go kind of their separate ways. Ambry's crews up, first pitch curveball, taken on the outside corner for a strike. Rantoul not able to come to the North Montgomery Invitational this year. Called strike on the outside corner. Ambry's crews behind quickly, 0-2. The North Invitational falls on a weekend where Illinois high school coaches are not allowed to have contact with their athletes, called a dead weekend or a quiet weekend. Here's a foul ball back over my head here in the press box. So because a lot of high school coaches coach their Legion teams, it means that they cannot have access to their players for that one. It's a 4 or 5 day window. You know, God, that dead time, they make everybody go away from everybody else. And it has a big impact on Legion ball. So Rantoul was not able. Whoa, that pitch was about 4 feet above everybody's head. That almost hit the window in front of me. So count, if it's a waste pitch, it was well wasted. Count 1 and 2 on Ambry's crews. But anyway, that Rantoul not able to field a team that weekend, so they're not able to come over to North Montgomery for their invitational where they had been previous years. That dead weekend got changed. Next pitch, swing and a miss. Ambry's crews fooled on that outside pitch and went fishing on the breaker. And he has had that issue twice today. So it's not a second strikeout, but I know he got fooled by a pitch earlier. So he's down with the first out as he leads off the seventh inning. He did single and is a 1-for-4 for the afternoon. This will bring up Sam Gooch. Gooch has reached base twice and scored, reached on an error. And scored in the first, reached on a walk. He stole a base, stranded that in the second, grounded out to first, his last trip to the plate. First ball pitch misses just a little outside. Second pitch misses a whole bunch outside. 2-0 on Gooch. As we mentioned, a really, really good. I'm going to stroll through here and see if I can find my Greencastle stats here in just a second. And there's a called strike. Here we go. Gooch on the season hitting .411, one of the leaders in the Monon Conference. He had 31 runs scored, 16 RBIs, 11 doubles, a triple, and 2 long balls. Next pitch, he kind of sticks his arms out, hits one a long way out. It's out towards deep left center field, but it's out there in deep territory. And Levi Dutzman comes up with the long ball. So it's an F8 and 2 quick outs here, top of the seventh inning for Post 72 at the plate. Rantoul, post 287, will have the exact same scenario, top of the order coming up when they come to the plate in the bottom of the seventh inning. Will they be down one or will they be down more than one? Question to be answered here momentarily. This is Aiden Reiser. Takes a pitch up around the chin. Two fly balls to right field, his last two trips up, but he hit a long triple to right center field in the first inning. Swing and a miss on a curveball. Saw what he wanted and just not able to make that connection. So I don't know if he was looking fastball and just fought through the swing, but it was a miss. 1-1 the count. Next pitch. That curve didn't curve. Ball stays up and in. 2-1 now for Aiden Reiser. As we said, product of McCutcheon, played this spring for Huntington University. riser goes down low to chase one, hits it a long way up in the air, but not very deep. And Dutzman able to come up with another catch and another out. Two in this inning for the lanky center fielder for Rantoul. So it's a three up, three down situation for Post 72, and they are going to be heading out to see if they can get three quick outs and win this contest. One last sponsor here we want to mention and say thanks to is Buzzed Sports Media. You want to hear about sports in a new way? 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They're also on Facebook, Instagram, YouTube, and TikTok. 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Watch Post 72 no matter where the game may be. Bottom of 7th, 4-3. Post 72 leading Rantoul. Top of the order. Levi Dutzman has a single, ground out, fly out as he comes to the plate for the fourth time. Kyvan Hill in his third inning of relief for Crawfordsville in relief of starter Talon Sheldon. Sheldon obviously will not pick up the decision here. This is Hill's game to win with the Crawfordsville score in the sixth. First pitch, as I said, missed way outside. Second pitch fouled back into the screen here in front of me. Count evens at 1-1. Rantoul's got two number 17s. They got Levi, they got Dutzman here, little skinny center fielder. And then the other 17 is the big third baseman, Eli Reichenbach. There's about, you could fit about two of Dutzman into Reichenbach, so it's easy to keep the two 17s differentiated. Coach Cargo and Coach Gary Smith were talking before the game. The next pitch coming in gets the outside corner, 2-2, that they're in the process of replacing their uniforms, and I don't know who has the newer one, who has the older one, but anyway, they got two number 17s. That will change later on in the season. Hill, curveball. Oh, man, that frustrated him a bunch. He thought it was a strike. This guy sitting up here thought it was a strike, too. But, you know, if it fools the umpire or doesn't think it break over the plate, full count. Oh, and this pitch way inside, and that's going to walk Dutzman. So the tying run walks to lead off the seventh, and that's just always a bad omen. Coaches always tell about how many times that leadoff walk comes in to score. And that doesn't bode well with a 4-3 ball game. Next up is Cooper Clark, the guy we talked about doing such a phenomenal job in relief. He has now given way to another relief pitcher, but he has to stay in the ball game. Nope, I've checked that. That's going to be on the replacement. They did a straight replacement, so this is Owen Hartke. Didn't know how that replacement worked, and now I do. Pinch hitter in the seventh. Hartke in to hit. First pitch inside. Second pitch also misses. Hartke, as we said, first trip to the plate, hitting from the right side. This pitch way up under his chin. So he's ahead in the count. 4-3, top of 4-3, bottom of 7, here at Rantoul. Man, a lot of sun out now all of a sudden. Throw to first. Ooh, man, that was so close to being thrown away. Thank the good Lord that Peyton Grimmett is about 6 foot 11 inches, or at least he played like that. He went way up high for a bad throw. Runner goes, ball inside. Easy stolen base. So the tying run with Dutzman now is at second. And Harkey is way ahead in the count. 3 balls and a strike. Hill looks at the runner. Back to the jammed him. Pop fly. And, oh, it doesn't go very far at all. And Mason Foster drifts over into foul territory and makes a nice play on a tough angle to come up with the out. So that's the first out. As they say in the business, the first out is the biggest and the third out's the hardest. That's going to bring up Reagan Rademacher. Rademacher has a single that drove in a run in the third inning. He has a chance with an RBI single to tie this ball game. Oh, and the very first pitch, a comebacker to Hill, throw to first, out. And, wow, that was a monster out on a monster pitch by Hill. He jammed Rademacher, a really good, really, really good hitter for this Rantoul team, and got him to hit one back to the pitcher, and that will give us 2 outs here in the top of 7, or the bottom 7, and that's going to bring Coach Proctor in, and he is going to, yeah, there the call to the pen goes to center field. Aiden Reiser is going to come in and try and see if he can get a single out. And in the process of doing that, Reiser could pick up his third. Let me make sure I got this right. Yep, he could pick up his third save. So Reiser got a save last week. He got a save Thursday night against Lafayette. And we're going to get some defensive changes here for post 72. Nate Coons is heading out to left field. Gooch will move to center to take over the Reiser place. Hill will probably leave the game. But if post 72 can get this one out, it won't matter. Reiser getting his warm-ups. Aiden Reiser on the seat. He was an absolute stud for this team on the mound last season. He is making his third appearance. It's his third save opportunity. He has given up 4 hits, a couple of runs, both of them earned, 2 walks, 3 strikeouts. His ERA actually pretty high at 4.7, but as I said, he has come in and gotten the outs needed to pick up the saves. Short-term save more than anything this time, as we were just noting. Reiser last year, he pitched the most innings on the post 72 squad. He had the second most starts. I think he had the second most, or tied for the most wins. He did not pitch though when he went to Huntington this past school year. He played a lot, but he played in the field and got a lot of at bats. And of course, he's a good, very, very good batter. But he has found a little role here with 2 saves for post 72. So here we go, bottom of 7, Rantoul at the plate, 2 outs, tying run at second base, and Reiser will face cleanup hitter Miles Crosby. Crosby reached base, curveball down low. Crosby reached base in the second inning and scored, flied out, and then reached on a very poor defensive play by Crawfordsville on the mound on an E1. Curveball just gets a good outside corner and a strike. Reiser will come at this guy hard. I know that for a fact. He will throw hard. He's got one guy to get out. Ground ball on the curve. It's to short. It's to Brown. It's to throw. It's to first. And the game is over. So it's a 6-3 put out. Keaton Brown comes up with a clean snap at short and a nice throw over to Grimmett at first base. And so that ends things here at 149 as Post 72 has come up with one more win. They are 7-1 on the season, and they do it the hard way with a 4-3 win over Rantoul, post 287. We'll take a quick break, come back, give you the final stats here from this ball game, and then give ourselves a break because we got to go get lineups and cards for game number 2. But anyway, it's a final. Post 72 comes up with the 4-3 win over Rantoul. 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
0: Put a ribbon on the first game of the doubleheader here at Rantoul. Post 72 goes to 7-1 and 3-0 for the season against Rantoul. Post 287 with a 4-3 win. Three runs in the first inning for Post 72 and a single run in the sixth inning. Back-to-back triples by Aiden Reiser and Peyton Grimmett kind of set the stage after an error that allowed Sam Gooch to reach, and that was where the three runs came in the first inning. Dylan Heaton walked, stole second, got to third on a ground ball out, and then scored on a wild pitch, so literal small ball, and that's the winning run for Heaton. It is Kyvan Hill picking up the win for Post 72 in relief of starting pitcher Talon Sheldon, and Aiden Reiser comes in to throw to one batter and picks up his third save of the season. Rantoul got a run in the second, a run in the third, run in the fourth. That's tied things up, and that's where it all ended. So for Rantoul, three runs, eight hits. There was one Crawfordsville error, six runners left on base. For Post 72, four runs on six hits. There was one Rantoul error, and they left five runners on base. So that ends things here, and as we finish game number one, we're going to take about a 25-30 minute break here. Umpires went to go, they got to go change. Home plate umpire goes to the bases, the other guy comes in, and everybody going to stop and grab a water, grab a snack or whatever, and I got to go get two lineup cards. So we're going to take a break here from Rantoul High School. Nice setup right here, and we'll be back just in a few minutes for game two right here on Thunder 103.9 WIMC. One last time, our final score, it is Crawfordsville Post 72 with a 4-3 win over Rantoul Post 28. We'll be back in just a few minutes, folks, but stay tuned. 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

0: Dreams. I'll Never See Molly Hatchet from their self-titled debut album from 1978. A classic, classic track. Dreams I'll Never See, actually a little older than that. That is a cover of an Allman Brothers song. But the Allman Brothers Band song is actually called Dreams. And then Molly Hatchet took it and did it their way, and they called it Dreams I'll Never See.
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4: 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The Crawfordsville Moose Lodge No. 6 is a family center, social club, and charity organization. 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
5: Here's your Thunder 103.9 forecast. Sunshine mixed with clouds at times this afternoon, with daytime highs approaching 75. Northwest winds 10 to 20 miles an hour. Mainly clear tonight, lows dip down to about 52. I'm meteorologist Ray Miller. Currently 63.
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0: Number 24 is up to bat. And up it goes. It's a double. It's a triple. It's a home run.
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2: 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Jeff Nelson here bringing you game two of the doubleheader between Post 72 and Rantoul Post 287. First game, if you missed it, was a 4-3 thrilling win. Pretty nice late inning heroics by Post 72 to get that late run and pick up the win. They moved to 7-1 on the season, and Post 287 falls to 5-6. They are now 0-3 against Crawfordsville here in this season. And we are going to get things started right off the bat. Rich Corp absolutely doing such a phenomenal job engineering. He gets me back about 15 seconds before we start. First pitch at 223. This is Aiden Ambrose-Cruz. First pitch is the ball. Second pitch called strike. So, again, we are here at Rantoul, second game of this doubleheader. Ambrose-Cruz reached base one time on a single. He's going to reach base a second time, leading off the first inning here for Post 72 with just a little flare down the left field line. So that will put Ambrose-Cruz on first base, first guy up, first guy on for Crawfordsville. Byron Cox, Post 72. That'll bring up Sam Gooch. Gooch has swung a hot bat. He's a late arriver to Post 72's team because the Greencastle Tiger Cubs made the regional last weekend or weekend before. Has hit the ball well and hit the ball a lot. Big left-hander, had a great season, hit over 400 for the Tiger Cubs. Takes the first pitch on the inside corner for a strike. Ambrose-Cruz, always a threat to steal, and it's going. Foul ball, hit and run put on. Coach Proctor got a duck out of the way of that foul ball. Ambrose-Cruz, who has been thrown out twice in this young Legion season. I just got to dig this thing up because it was bugging me a minute ago. Ambrose-Cruz, for North this spring, had 30 stolen bases, foul ball. He had 30 stolen bases, was thrown out once. And so for him to have been caught twice already this season is a pretty spectacular thing, defensively anyway. As we said, Gooch fouls it off. It's 0-2, so he'll be fighting to protect the plate here. Big left hand.

0: very first pitch, took a massive cut, didn't catch up with it. Reiser, a triple and a run scored in four trips to the plate in game one. We've got timeout here, asked for. And this is not Rantoul head coach Mark Cargo. It is their manager, Gary Smith. Gary, a guy I've gotten to know here through the course of this season. He's just going out giving a couple guys a little pep talk out there. I'm not sure if he's guys in the wrong spot, not talking. Anyway, he's going through some fundamental stuff out there. Anyway, Gary, an Air Force career guy, was stationed at Rantoul Air Force Base, just a few miles up the road here, up north of Rantoul, and liked the area so much that when he retired from the Air Force, he settled back here in Rantoul and has been involved with the American Legion baseball program since 1995. So credit to him, credit to his service for our nation and also all the work he's done with Legion baseball. Well, anyway, he came out and whether it was a tongue lashing or just trying to build up a little emotion, that part is all done. And we are back to action. Reiser puts a charge into one. It's a little bit up, though, and it's going to be caught in right field. One runner tags up. So Reiser flies out to right field for the third time today. Ambrose Cruz tags up, moves to third. Gooch can't go to second. On the mound for Rantoul is Levi Dutzman. Dutzman defensively was in center field, did a nice job in center field in the first game. We'll go back to previous action at North Montgomery a couple weeks ago and see if maybe he had a little time on the mound. Runner goes, foul ball. So post 72 trying a little hit and run action here a couple times in this first inning. Crawfordsville scored three runs in the first inning of the first game and had to hang on for dear life and score a single run in the fourth inning to win 4-3. So they're trying to see if they can repeat history and get something across here in the top of one. Runners on the corners. Gooch going again. Contact. It's a slow roller to the left side. It's not going to be in time. No, it is in time. It is in time, Grimmett. Just a half step slow, and it'll be a 5-3 put up. I thought he had that one beat all the way. Nice defensive play by third baseman of Rantoul. That's Eli Reichenbach. And came up, scooped it, and threw it in one quick motion and got the out. It did allow Gooch to move to second base. He was moving on the play. Won't get credit for the stolen base. So two runners in scoring position, but two outs, and it's Dylan Heaton. Called strike outside corner. Heaton walked twice. We'll get this first pitch, and then I'll give you the story of Heaton scoring the winning run. Foul ball off the left side. So it's in the sixth. There's one out. Heaton draws a walk, so he's on first. He then steals second on the very first pitch, and then he moves to third on a ground ball out, and then scores on a wild pitch. So nothing put in play, and past the infield. Here's a chopper, tough play, mishandled at first. Throw, though, over in time, nice defensive work. After the mishandle by Rantoul first baseman Miles Crosby, he dropped the ball, but he had time, didn't panic, and threw the ball over to Dutzman, who was covering from the pitcher's mound coming in. So a nice play defensively. As we said, it'll go 3-1, and that will end the top of the first inning for post 72. No runs on one hit. A hit batter adds that second guy. So we go 0-1, no errors, two runners left on base. Come on back for the bottom of the first. No score after these messages on 103.9 WIMC.
1: 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A Post 72 coach has been a guest on the show. 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

0: 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Ethan Campbell on the mound for Post 72. Ethan has not seen a lot of action as of yet for Post 72. He missed the Crawfordsville guys missed one night because of a banquet, and Ethan missed another night. So try and get some numbers here. This actually is his first pitching outing for Post 72. Going to face his fellow pitcher, or competitive pitcher, Levi Dutzman. First pitch strike called on the outside corner. Dutzman singled and walked, didn't score in game one. Ground ball right up the middle, literally right over the pitching surface. So leadoff hitter on base for Rantoul. Grab some Athenian stats here from the springtime. If I can dig them out. They are here somewhere, I promise. There we go, Crawfordsville. Next up is Cooper Clark. We'll get a note. Campbell pitching is all I'm digging for here. Folks, just give me the moment. Campbell pitched, he was 2-5 on the season for Crawfordsville. First pitch to Clark coming, called strike. He threw, let's see. Hold on, I got the wrong page. As we said, it's about a 6.2 ERA. Second pitch misses outside. Here's the page I wanted. He pitched 35.2 innings, which was second high on the Crawfordsville team. 25 walks, 35 strikeouts on the high school season. Next pitch misses just a little bit out. He's pitching to his Crawfordsville battery mate. That's Matt Miller. Miller behind the plate. We'll get some defensive lineups here for you in a moment. Right-hander. Ground ball. Big hop. It'll be an out on the force play. Not in time to get the batter. Ball gets loose anyway. So it's a fielder's choice for Clark. He'll reach that way. And we got a 4-6 out for out number one. So, again, we got Carpenter on the mound for Post 72. Matt Miller is behind the plate. Caden Scott of Greencastle fame is at first base. At second base is Aiden Chiodo. He's from Danville. At third base is Ambrose Cruz, moved over from second base from the earlier game. Ambrose Cruz is a North guy. And at shortstop is Keaton Brown, who played shortstop in the first game. First pitch, this is to Reagan Rademacher. Called strike, long ball hitter for this team, and he looks at another breaking ball for called strike two. Left field, Sam Gooch for Post 72, out of Greencastle. Center field, Aiden Reiser, McCutcheon, and Huntington College this year. And in right field, Dylan Heaton, all three of those outfielders from the first game. Here's a 1-6-3, double play. Starts in the middle, ends on the end. 1-6-3 DP, as we said. And that ends the threat, what the little there was, for Rantoul. No runs and a hit. Nobody left on base and no errors. So after one, we have no score. We invite you to come back for inning number two after these messages on 103.9 WIMC.
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0: 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Anybody listening at the festival, we want to welcome you. 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Jeff Nelson here at Rantoul. Legion Baseball away from home this weekend. Post 72 with an earlier win, playing Rantoul for the fourth time in a couple of weeks. Up to the plate, Keaton Brown. First pitch called strike, and I think we have a different... Nope, we got Dutzman. That's the same pitcher. Foul ball straight back. There's two number 17s on the Rantoul team, and I saw it out there. Double check and find. I found the big number 17. He's still where he's supposed to be. Brown fouls this one back. He quickly falls behind 0-2. Rantoul in the process of getting all of their uniforms replaced, so a couple guys are still wearing ones from last season. So they got two number 10s, they got two number 17s, and number 9s. So, but both the number 9s are not here today, so that helped a bunch. Curveball misses. One ball, two strikes. On the outside corner of the plate, Brown fighting off the pitch, fouls it off to the right. Game one today, Brown singled in a 1-for-3 day. Also had a very nice game defensively at shortstop. He had a phenomenal game at short. Also had a couple of nice hits against Lafayette last Thursday night. Had a single that drove in a run, and he's not able to catch up with that fastball right there, and that'll be strike three. So as we said, he also had a great defensive night, but he scored a run, actually scored what turned out to be the winning run in the seventh inning. Next up for Post 72, this is Caden Scott. Caden, a Greencastle guy. He and Sam Gooch just kind of getting familiar with things after they were late to the party because the Tiger Cubs made it to the regionals 2 weeks ago. Timeout asked for now by Scott. Getting back to digging out some more stats here. We'll find some details here from Greencastle. Here's a foul ball down the left side. Scatters a couple of Rantoul coaches. Scott hit .388 on the season. Scored 13 runs, 26 hits, 16 RBIs, 6 doubles overall for the sophomore. So junior to be at Greencastle High School. Hits from the left side. Check swing doesn't go. Count moves to two balls and a strike. Looking at, let's see, I got to see. I don't know, Scott, he hasn't had too many numbers. He has a couple of game appearances. Hitting .250, 1-for-4. Does have a single. Drove in a run. Has a walk and a K. Foul ball. Evens the count. Breaker low and in or both. Count goes full. 3-2 on the count. One out. Top of the second. No score. If that had been called third strike, I would not have argued with that a bit. It's a little low. It's a little outside. And Scott moves to first base. Caden defensively playing at first base in this ball game, and this will bring up Matt Miller. Miller, his first plate appearance today, alternating catching duties today with Western Boone's Mason Foster. Foul straight back here into the fence in front of me. Miller hitting 250. This is only his fourth Legion game of the season. I know he missed one early, and I know he missed another one because of that big banquet. So get settled into the season. Catchers get an extra game off here and there because of all the work they do. Pitch just a little bit low. 1-1 on Miller. Miller headed for Concordia College. Now that he's, ouch, he got hit right on the, looked like right on the hip. May have gotten the gluteus maximus, not sure there, but it hit him good, and it was not an off-speed pitch. So he'll trot to first with a bruise and a limp. Scott moves to second, and that will bring in a courtesy runner, and that for post 72, that is number 21. That's Nate Coons. You can courtesy run for the pitcher and catcher all afternoon, and that's what they'll do. Miller will go get a ice pack to put on his sore backside. This brings up Aiden Chiodo, called strike, hitting in the number 9 spot. Chiodo looking for his first Legion hit of the season. Not going to get one here. Oh, okay, there's a drop in the outfield. I think it's going to be on the transfer. There's not any dispute about that. It's going to be an F7 on Chiodo. And technically, Scott, if they're going to call it a catch, then Scott tags up, moves to third, and Coon stays at first. So that'll bring up post 72's top of the order. Ambrose Cruz, singled in the top of the first, stranded. Again, no score here. Crawfordsville threatening. Throw over to first base. Coons almost leaning the wrong way. He had a pretty good size lead, and he had to dive back in. He wasn't safe by a lot, but he was safe. He again gets a healthy lead. Dutzman, throw to first again. Ooh, if that throw had been down, he would have been out. But the throw was high, and Crosby had to go up, get the ball, and bring it back down for the tag, and that allowed Coons to dive into first base. So he's safe. Runner goes, act and showing a bunt. That was Ambrose Cruz. Pulled it back, called strike. It was a good pitch. But Coons gets the stolen base. So that puts post 72, I believe, at 35 or 36 on the season after a couple in the first game. Curveball, nice pitch. Nice breaking pitch, called strike, and Ambrose Cruz falls behind. The book has gotten out on Ambrose Cruz, and that is to throw him nothing but curveballs. That's all he is seeing. There's another breaker that gets in the dirt, gets away from Billings, but just for a couple of feet, no chance of Scott heading for home. Count 1-2 two strikes on Ambrose Cruz. No score, top of 2. Post 72 at Rantoul, right here at Rantoul High School. Nice facility. Inside, it didn't graze Ambrose Cruz. They're going to appeal that he swung trying to stay out of the way of not getting hit. The base umpire says, nope, he didn't go around. So the count goes to 2-2. We've got two outs, two on here. And Ambrose Cruz gets underneath one and flies one out to left field, which will be easily caught, and that will end the inning. Franzen pulls it down. That's an F7, and that's the end of the top of the second for post 72. No runs, no hits, and they do leave two guys left on base. Come on back. Bottom of the second inning coming up after these messages on 103.9 WIMC.
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0: 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Tom's always ready to give you a helping hand. He's always ready to give you his advice, and give you his opinion, and things like that, too. There are very few guys nicer and classier than Tom Moose. So anyway, stop and see him and see what he can help you out with. Heading to the bottom of the second, it was three up, three down for Rantoul. Even with a single, they got a guy doubled off. So it's the number four hitter and five and six coming up for Post 287 in the home half of the second inning. Campbell, Ethan Campbell on the mound for Crawfordsville, called strike to Crosby. Playing first base, pressed into duty. He was going to DH in the first game and ended up having to come in the first inning when the guy he was hitting for ended up having to go to pitch. Foul ball straight back. It's not as complicated if you're here and looking at the score sheets. How about that, folks? Anyway, he was pressed into duty, and he had a couple nice defensive plays. And in the first game, he also got on base, reached on an error, and scored a run. That next pitch misses. On the 0-2 count, one ball, two strikes. Big hitter from the right side, Robin Egg Blue Helmet. Pitch also that one out a bunch. Miller got to reach way out to pick that one up. 2-2. Campbell fires, overthrows it just a little bit, throwing too hard. So from 0-2, it's now 3-2. Campbell was just a few more strikeouts than walks on the season for Crawfordsville. Curveball called strike three. Right on the corner, right where you want it to be. You could not make a more perfect pitch in that situation with a big guy hitter. And he just dusted that corner knee high, and that's a called strikeout. So that's 1K for Campbell. This will bring up Eli Reisenbach, and this is the guy that Crawfordsville pitched very carefully to in game number one because he hit two home runs against Post 72 in Crawfordsville at North Montgomery High School. So they did not want to give him that opportunity, and they're pitching carefully here. First pitch misses outside. They'll keep him low and away, I'm guessing, just like that, although he did catch the corner and called strike. Reisenbach kind of looked back and said, huh? His knees go a long way up. Check swing. They're not even going to appeal that. He didn't go. Two balls and a strike. Reisenbach was officially 0 for 2, did walk in game one today. Next pitch misses. Again, they're keeping the ball down on this good hitter, especially with the ball blown, with the wind blown out. Ooh, they challenge him. Come upstairs, and Reisenbach did not. He did not like that call. That pitch was up and in, but now it goes full. Upstairs, they won't give it to him twice. Ball four. So Reisenbach, as we said, walked in the earlier game, heading back to meetings at North Montgomery. There's that home run in the second inning. That was in the 12-4 ball game. And he didn't hit two home runs. He hit a two-run home run. Got hit by a pitch also. Made him mad for the second game. Hit the one out. He hit it out a long way. He hit it just about to Fred Johnson's house. Next up is Franzen, Darren Franzen, playing left field in this ball game for Post 287. Franzen doubled in the first game, stranded in that particular inning. Campbell, right-hander, from the stretch, breaking ball, stays upstairs. Count evens out at one ball and one strike. Campbell and Miller, who have worked together for a couple of seasons, throws it past Miller. And that'll allow Reichenbach to advance on the wild pitch. Ethan just overthrew that one. You can always tell. We cover these high school games over the course of a year or a couple of years when you see these pitchers. When they just try and throw the ball too hard, bad things happen. And that's exactly what it was. He overthrew it, threw it past Miller. There's a nice, easy pitch. May have had a little bit of a slider. May have had just a little drop on it. Franzen swung right over the top of it, and the count evens at two balls and two strikes. We are just about sitting almost on the umpire's shoulders, it seems like. We're pretty close to home plate in the press box here at Rantoul High School. Really nice facility. Got a little windbreak, got some nice window openings to the outside. Elbow room, padded chairs, called strike. No, sorry, foul tip. Foul tip in the ground. Count even stays even at 2-2. Unless he missed. And now Campbell has called time and he has asked for Post 72 trainer Bree Proctor to take a look at something. And I'm going to guess we are talking about a blister on his pitching hand because she is working on one of those pinkies on that throwing hand. 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Special thanks to those guys and all of our great sponsors here on WIMC. And coming back into the ballgame, Campbell's ready to go, and the pitch was called a ball, and Franzen ran to first. I had the count at 2-2. Campbell thought the count was at 2-2. But somewhere along the line, well, the Crawfordsville coaches are not making a big fuss, so everybody missed something somewhere. And Franzen is on first with a walk. So he's at first, Reichenbach at second, one out. Wrigley O'Brien takes a called strike. Well, that at bat was just a mess for everybody. Campbell's blister and missing pitches. Count gets messed up. Ball one outside. Wrigley in game one. Quick look up here. Reach on a fielder's choice and did score a run. Ground ball, Brown at short. One step, fire to first, out. GIDP. Grounded into double play, and that ends all threats. Brown starts it, throws it, finishes it, and there's no runs. There were no hits. A couple of guys got walked, and there's one runner left on base. So we've played two. We have no score. Come on back for third inning action as you listen to Legion Baseball on 103.9 WIMC.
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0: 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And trust me, Post 72 spends a bunch of time. They've had a lot of team meals there. I know I've seen several of those text messages going out from Bree Proctor going, hey, we're meeting at Rancho Bravo. So they're definitely big fans of the place, and we appreciate their sponsorship. It's Sam Gooch leading things off here in the top of the third inning. Took one off the elbow. Got stranded at second base. His first trip to the plate, takes a called strike. Next pitch. Misses. Dutzman, kind of a three-quarter or maybe a little bit less. He's not a sidearm pitcher, but it's not anywhere close to overhand. Three-quarter. Contact, foul ball. Ooh, good hands down there by assistant coach Jonathan Moore. Comes up with that scoop on one bounce, showing his Indiana Wesleyan moves down there. Next pitch, misses. 2-1. Gooch hits in the second spot. It'll be Gooch, Reiser, and Grimmett. Power numbers thus far this season for Post 72. Next pitch, misses. It's 3-1. Gooch gets on base, which he does with a walk. I can guarantee you he will not be staying at first base very long. Gooch has a couple of stolen bases. He had one coming into today. Stole one base in the 4-3 win earlier. Post 72 now with 36, I believe, stolen bases and three caught stealings. Gooch, ready, doesn't go. Reiser, oh my goodness, just hits the middle out of the ball. Oh my goodness. Folks, that thing cleared the fence by 20 feet and had to have landed 60 feet past the outfield fence. And it's about a 345, 350 right there where that ball went. I mean, Rantoul's left fielder, Darren Franson, didn't even move. He just stood there and turned around and watched it fly. That thing was a mile out of here, folks. That is Reiser's second home run of the season. Drives in two and is no longer a scoreless ball game. That thing was hit an absolute ton. Gooch scampers in front, and it's 2-0. Grimmett now takes a pitch, first pitch misses, and he puts one up to the right center field fence. And last time I saw him running like this, he was headed for third, but he's going to stop. Drop the anchor at second base. So Grimmett's got a triple and a double today. Reiser has a triple and a home run today. So long ball games at the 3-4 spot for Post 72. I'm still, oh my goodness, that Reiser's ball. The guy just got out there to pick it up. He has to be 75, 80 feet past the fence. Goodness gracious. Dylan Heaton comes up, puts it in play, two hopper. It'll move the runner, but Heaton will be out. So ground ball over to that side. Heaton's 0-2 on the game. He did single. walked twice in the first game and scored the winning run. This will bring up Brown. Brown was hitting in the 8th spot game 1, got promoted all the way up to the 6th spot here for game 2. Outside corner pitch, called strike. Brown shakes his head, not in a yes fashion. A little outside. Contact, right side fly ball. Is it going to stay in play? It stays in play. And a nice effort, but not able to make the catch in right field. That was Owen Johnson. I thought it was just going to be an easy foul ball, but the wind is blowing the ball back in towards the infield or towards the fair territory, and that ball held up just a little bit. Johnson made a nice run, good effort over there, dived for the ball, but was about a foot short. So Brown now falls behind quickly, 0-2 with that foul. Struck out his first trip to the plate. Timeout, asked for by Brown. Brown singled in game 1, was hitting 385 coming into today. That number is going to drop a little bit so far. Curveball just, boy, I tell you what, tough to lay off that lazy curveball going way outside, but he does. And he'd have missed it by 3 feet if he'd have swung. 1-2. Fastball up around the chin, can't lay off of it, swing and a miss. So Brown's down on strikes for the second time in this ball game. That's 2 quick outs. Grimmett stands at third. He advanced to third on the ground ball out by Heaton, just keeping everybody up to snuff. Caden Scott up next. He walked on 6 pitches. First pitch strike. He was stranded in the second. Post 72 has already left 4 runners on base. Pitch way outside. Nice job by Billings to keep it in front of him. Ball 1. Count 1-1. Top of 3. Aiden Reiser hit 1 that probably would have hit Fred Johnson's house if that had been at Charger Field. Foul ball straight back into the netting right in front of me. That thing, folks, was an absolute bomb. It reminded me of this B.J. Slicker kid used to hit home runs that looked like that. That thing was just an absolute monster. All right, 1-2 on Scott. Here's a line shot. Oh, right past the shortstop's glove. That's going to score a run. So Scott gets a single and an RBI. Nice piece of hitting with 2 strikes as he singles just over this outstretched glove of Rantoul shortstop Cooper Clark. So that gets Post 72 their third run of this third inning. There's a runner on. That's Scott on the single. By the way, got a quick look here. That was Scott's second RBI. That brings up Miller. Miller took one right off the butt his first time up. He got stranded. Did steal a base, so couldn't have hurt that bad. Ball 1 on the first pitch. Chopper, foul, left side on pitch 2. Miller hitting 250 on the season. He hit 329 for Crawfordsville. 24 hits and 21 RBIs, which was, look. It was best on the Athenians team this year. Next pitch, nice pitch, outside corner fastball. Not going to hit that one easily unless you know that pitch is going to be out there and you're leaning into it and hit it to the right side. That was just an excellent pitch. Excellent pitch by Dutzman. 1-2. Breaking ball, 3 hopper to short, fielded. Cooper Clark, throw, and in time. Catcher's not always the most fleet of foot on that. Out by half a step, and that ends things here in the third. But Post 72 breaks the scoreless Nodders. A massive home run by Aiden Reiser. That's 2 runs, and then Peyton Grimmett reaches on a double, and he eventually scores on a Caden Scott single. So it's 3 runs on 3 hits. There were no errors, and we got 1 guy left on base. So we head to the bottom of the third, Crawfordsville Post 72 leading Rantoul. 3-0. 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
0: 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Quick service, great food. This is the reason people say, meet you at Arnie's. Bottom of three, Rantoul looking to eat into the 3-0 deficit that post 72 opened up in the top of the third. But this is exactly where we were in game one. Crawfordsville scored 3 runs in the first. Rantoul got 3 runs in 3 separate innings to tie the game. And post 72 then scored a run in the sixth to win that one by a score of 4-3 and move their record to 7-1, while Rantoul falls to 5-6. Bottom and top of the batting order here for Rantoul, as I believe that was Crawfordsville first baseman down there, Caden Scott. I think he was re-knotting a glove or re-tying a shoe. He was doing some work with some leather straps down there, so we're all set to go. Ethan Campbell on the mound for his 3rd inning of work here for post 72. First pitch to Johnson is a miss. Second pitch is a knee-high strike. 1-1. Wherever you're listening today, glad to have you along for 2 Legion baseball games here on 103.9 WIMC. Next pitch to Johnson. I don't know if it got all the way through the webbing on Miller's glove, or if it just kind of tipped away, but comes back to the backstop. No harm, no foul. 2-3. 3-1 now on the miss. I'm trying to turn the handheld microphone up just a little bit so you can kind of hear the pop of the glove and a little bit of noise outside, but every once in a while the wind just blows crazy and blows across the windscreen, and it sounds like a hurricane, so try not to do that. 4. Campbell misses down and up. He was just kind of all over the strike zone with Johnson. Johnson was a pain in post 72's backside in the first game. 2 singles and a run scored in 3 plate appearances. First pitch now, this is Liam Billings. He's the number 9 hitter and the catcher for Rantoul. Pitch misses outside. Billings also a bit of a burden. He had a single in 3 trips to the plates, drove in a run. In fact, he drove in the game-tying run in the 4th inning for Rantoul. 2nd pitch to the string bean catcher is a ball. Campbell just catches the inside corner. Boy, if that had been called a ball, I wouldn't have argued about it. 2-1. Next pitch, Campbell working fast, foul ball straight back into the netting, again right here in front of me. Been a handful of foul balls hit right back about shoulder and face high. I'm getting better at not ducking as those things hit the netting. I've got a double pane window in front of me too, so it's got to get through a bunch before I can get to me, so we'll see how it goes. 2-2. Breaking ball, just missed. Kevin Hill threw a pitch like that and grimaced as it didn't get called. Umpires don't always see some of these nice breaking balls that these all-star players have got. So it misses, and then Campbell misses badly on an inside pitch, and so he has walked the 8 and 9 hitters, which will drive pitching coaches more than crazy. Usually drives them to their first six-pack. That's about how it normally goes. Walk that first guy. Boy, that leadoff guy scores lots of times, and now he's in scoring position after two walks. Brings up the leadoff hitter for Rantoul. This is the pitcher for Rantoul, Levi Dutzman, who singled in the first inning. Next pitch coming in. Little chopper. It's going to a little flare single. It's going to score a run. Everybody keeps the throws in front of them. But it's a nice, clean single by Dutzman out to right field. And Johnson had no problem scoring from second base. Billings stops at second base. They didn't courtesy run for the young man. A little surprising. Dutzman singled and walked in the first game. Now has singled twice in this game. So he is officially 3-4-5 today. Cooper Clark fouls the first pitch off. Gets all reset. Clark had an excellent relief outing. Pitched 5 really good innings for Rantoul when their starter in game one just could not get an out, allowed the 3 runs, and gave way to Clark. Next pitch was outside to Clark, a little out. Third pitch also a little outside. So the foul ball makes, early foul ball, and now 2 outside pitches makes the count 2 balls and a strike. Clark is 0-for-1, reached on a fielder's choice in the first inning. 2 Rantoul guys on. Campbell just throws it too hard and throws it way low. Count goes to 3-1. So Campbell has been his own worst enemy here in this third inning. He's walked 2, given up a single, and now he hits a guy. So Clark takes one off the left elbow, puts him at first, moves Deitzman to second, and Billings to third. So the 8-9 guys, both on base, one has scored. The number 9 guy is 90 feet away from scoring. Leadoff guy and the next guy have both reached. And so Ethan Campbell has kind of just pitched himself into a mess here. Coach Moore out to talk to him and the staff. 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Coach Moore back to the dugout after some spirited words, I would guess, to Ethan Campbell and the guys on the infield. Matt Miller behind the plate. Bases loaded, nobody out. One run in for Rantoul here in the bottom of the third. They trail 3-1, threatening a whole bunch more. First pitch to Reagan Rademacher. Misses, a little sweeper, missed outside. Swing and a miss on an off-speed pitch. Good choice of pitches that time. Rademacher was not looking for that one. He hit into an inning-inning double play in the first inning. But he is a pretty good pitcher, so you got to be careful. But there is nowhere to put him. He had a single and an RBI in game one. He had a home run. He had a ground ball to third. Play it in. There's going to be an interference call. It's got to be an interference call. The base runner was way inside the line. Matt Miller is just arguing, and Miller's absolutely right. So let me reset everything while the argument goes on. Rademacher puts it in play, one hopper to third. The infield is playing up really close, and Ambrys Cruz gets the ground ball, throws to home, and gets the out on the force. So that 5-2 put out does not allow a run to score. Miller then trying to get the double play, trying to get Rademacher out at first base, then throws the ball down to first, and Rademacher was in fair territory, which should make him out. You got to run in foul territory. The fair territory part is where the catcher gets to throw the ball. He was clearly in fair territory. The home plate umpire is explaining to Rademacher why he is out. So he's leaving the base area. So that's going to be the double play. In the process of, here's the last question, though, in the process of where the interference happened, and they are going to put guys back on base. So that things are going to adjudicate out as they pretty much should. So Rademacher is out on the fielder's choice, technically a DP. We'll put the GIDP here so that I don't forget it. And that'll be 5-1-3. So we should be putting Clark at second, and I see him out there. And Deitzman at third, and I see him out there. So, all right, so we have now got two outs, bottom of three, two runners on. I am semi-satisfied with the explanation. I hope everybody at home has got me caught up. Double play, kill the play, one run, did not score on the force out. And because of the interference call, when the ball got away from Post-72's defenders, the guy could not score. So they put him back on base. So there we go. And this is Crosby. First pitch good, second pitch not. Third pitch, that pretty low, but called a strike. Next pitch coming in. Bender misses outside. Count should be going to, if I didn't miss one, it should be 2-1. Contact, low ball, but it's hit a long way, and it's hit over the outfielder's heads. That's going to bounce to the fence. That thing really got up in the wind and really carried, and that's going to score too. Miles Crosby went down and got a really poor pitch down around his ankles, put it up in the jet stream, and it blew clear out to the right center field fence, way out past coverage. So his double scores two, and we are tied. So just like that, it's a whole nother sticky wicket. That'll bring up Reichenbach. Reichenbach has home run power. So, just like game one, Post-72 gets a 3-0 lead. And just like game one, Post-287 has tied it up. Campbell, a victim of his own demise with a couple of walks to start this inning off. Reichenbach's first pitch ball, second pitch fouled off. 1-1. Runner at second. Just inside. Ooh, no, they're going to call it a strike. Ooh. Reichenbach had one called him like that, and the last time he was up and wasn't tremendously happy about that. One ball, two strikes. So Reichenbach, who walked his first trip to the plate, Campbell and Miller reset their signals. And of course, they do with a guy on second base. You change your signals. Next pitch, Miller set up way outside, but the pitch is way up and in. Count evens at 2-2. So we've had six runs scored in this third inning, three by Post-72 in the top of the third, and three runs by Rantoul in the bottom. This pitch is down in the dirt. Miller keeps it in front of him. Count goes full. You don't want to get anything up in the wheelhouse for Reichenbach, because with the wind blowing out like this, it will go a long ways. I don't know if it'll go as far as Reiser's home run did. Man, that thing was jet fuel powered. Payoff pitch coming, and it's slow, ball four. So Reichenbach heads to first. Crosby stays at second. Third walk issued by Campbell in this half inning. He also hit a guy. So thus far it's been three runs on two hits, no errors, with three walks and a hit batter. So the mess continues. This will be Darren Franzen. First pitch misses outside. Franzen walked. So Reichenbach has walked twice. Franzen walked in the second inning, but was part of the double play that got them out of that. Fly ball, short right field. Somebody's going to catch it. No. It fell right into the Bermuda Triangle. And Franzen will be safe with an RBI single. And Rantoul takes the lead. That ball was high enough up in the air and blew just far enough out. Scott could not turn around and get back to it. It would have been a circus catch if he'd have gotten to it. Chiodo had a long run from his spot defensively at second base. He couldn't get to it. Nobody else could get to it, so it falls in play. And Crosby scoots around from second base, moving on contact. And Reichenbach moves to third. So four runs in, and Danville has the lead. This is O'Brien. First pitch misses. Second pitch is a high fly ball. Reiser out there picks it up. And that finally ends the mess. But it's four runs for Rantoul. One, two, three, is that it? Three hits, single, double, single. Yep, four runs, three hits, no errors, two guys left on base. So we head to the fourth. We're not quite halfway there. It's been interesting, as we can say. It's 4-3 Rantoul leading Crawfordsville. We'll be back after these messages on 103.9 WIMC.
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0: 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They have many veterans in their family and know a lot about Legion Baseball. 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Special thanks also to Tessa Serber with FC Tucker West Central. 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Tessa Serber, FC Tucker West Central, turning houses into homes and investments into opportunities. Well, that is a big, tall kid pitching now for Rantoul. And that is going to be number 10, Carson Likens. We have not seen much of him in any amusement park. Carson, looking at him, he is a senior. Got some notes from Coach Gary. So he gets some warm-ups. He's got to be all of about 6'2 and a half, if not more. Bottom and top of the order for post 72, Chiodo, Campbell, and Ambrose Clark. As post 72 now finds themselves in the hole for the first time today.

center fielder Rademacher and Chiodo is all there, and the zero comes off of his column. He does have an RBI. He was either, I don't remember if he was hit by a pitch or walked with bases loaded. He's also done a lot of courtesy and pinch running. He does have four runs scored. This will move us back to the top of the order for post 72. Ambrose Cruz singled and flied out. Throw over to first, Chiodo. Chiodo is a Danville product. The only guy on the post 72 team that played for the Warriors this year. First pitch for Ambrose Cruz is a strike. Back into the batter's box for Ambrose Cruz. Runner goes. Curveball. This will be a tough throw down to second. And stolen base. Chiodo got a great break. Number one off the pitcher. Pitch was high and inside on Ambrose Cruz. That makes it even harder for Fleming to, or for Billing, excuse me, to pull the ball down and try and get a good throw. And it was not in time. So Chiodo has the SB. Next pitch misses. And that will have Billing calling timeout because that obviously was not the pitch he called. There's a runner at second base, which means that your signals have to change. And somebody didn't get a signal somewhere because that pitch was not what he was expecting. Ground ball, just foul. Ambrose Cruz went with the pitch. It was on the outside corner. I was talking the last couple times he's been up that he's been seeing a lot of breaking balls that have been heading to the outside corner of the plate. If you know that one's coming, then that gives you the opportunity to go the opposite way. You can punch one down that right field line. Almost, but it was foul by a foot or two. Next pitch coming, 2-2, way outside. Count goes full. So Ambrose Cruz at the plate. Chiodo at second after his first Legion hit of the year. Average lead. No, less than average lead. Cruz puts one into play. It's going to fall. That's going to fall into no man's land. A little Bermuda Triangle spot out there. Cooper Clark could not get turned around in the shortstop position and get back to it because the ball, again, the wind a factor. The wind was blowing the ball away from him. He may have been able to make that catch if it hadn't been for the wind blowing the ball. So it falls past him, way in front of Rademacher trying to charge in from short. So Ambrose Cruz has his second hit of the day. He's at first. Chiodo had to stay at second base because he wasn't sure if it was going to get caught or not, so that's where he remains. And this will bring up Sam Gooch. Hit by a pitch and walked and scored a run. Gooch has been swinging a hot bat. Pitch just misses outside. Post 72 has barely missed Ethan Wooten this weekend. Wooten absolutely on a tear the first five games for post 72, hitting 600. Pitch misses out. Another pitch misses out. So Gooch has himself in a good spot here, up 3-0. And Gooch has come in doing just about as well, hitting 444 before I count today's stuff. Called strike. Gooch reached on an error and scored in the first game, walked, stole a base in the second game, hit by a pitch, walked, and scored in this game. So he has been on base just about every time. Called strike on the next pitch. The next one misses. And the bases are full. So three up and three on for post 72 here in the top of the fourth inning. It's 4-3. Post 72 trailing Rantoul. Top of the fourth, second game of the doubleheader. Swing and a miss. Reiser wanted to hit one as far as he hit the last one. Took a mighty cut. If he'd have hit that one, he might have hit it back to Indiana. Looking dead red probably. Next pitch misses.

0: 1-1. Reiser's home run was his second of the season. He's got a chance to do some damage. This pitch is deep into the dirt. Nice, really nice play by Billing to keep it from getting behind him, which would have easily allowed Chioda to score. So bases juiced. Full of post 72 guys in their Betsy Ross uniforms today. Foul ball chopped hard left. Count evens at 2-2. For Reiser. Reiser has flown out to right field three times today. If he flies out to right field this time, I know it will score at least, it will score a run. He's looking for more. 2-2 count, wind up, pitch. Ooh, a sweeper called strike. Reiser just shocked at that call. He turns around and walks back to the dugout. That's all you can do. Pitch was high. Just leave it at that, folks. It was, and that's one out. And you just can't argue it because you don't want to get thrown out of the game. That pitch high. This is Grimmett. Grimmett doubled and scored in the three-run post 72 third inning. Pitch low. So he goes high, then he goes low. Three guys on, one out. Top of four, post 72 looking to tie this game. They're down by one. They ain't going to do it with that pitch. That's way up around his chin and deeply inside. Would have razored him if it any closer. 3-0 pitch coming. Called strike right down the middle. Nobody doing anything but taking a pitch there. Grimmett, a 462 hitter. Doubled, as we said, grounded out. Foul ball back behind me. Grimmett in the first game hit a triple, drove in a run, couple fly ball outs. Makes good contact, this Seager kid does. Had himself a pretty good WRC season. Hit 372, 30 RBIs. Called strike and a called strike three, and he's shaking his head, walking back to the plate. So two backwards Ks by the two big hitters for post 72. Reiser's pitch, I don't know about. Grimmett's pitch was close enough to call, close enough to hit. So bases still loaded and no runs scored. This will be Heaton. Two ground ball outs so far. First pitch misses. Second pitch coming in, way outside. Relief pitcher on the mound, that's Carson Likens. Likens is the second pitcher to work for Rantoul here today. Levi Dutzman started and went three. Another pitch misses. Heaton hits from the left side. This pitch misses down. That's three, and that's four. So Heaton drew a walk, stole a base, scored on a wild pitch to get the winning run in game one. Now draws a walk, which is an RBI walk because it forces in Chioda from third base. Everybody moves up 90 feet, and we are tied at four. After really two quick first and second innings, this game has turned into a tractor pull. Next up is Brown. Everybody's taking a lot of pitches now. Pitch misses. That pitch is a strike to Brown right down the middle. Brown has two strikeouts, two swinging strikeouts. Puts this one in play, fly to right side. Nobody's going to get to it. It's going to fall between the outfielders. It's going to score two. Oh, they mishandled it in center field. This is going to score three. Brown trucking around third base, towards third base, not in time. Ball gets loose, And it just rolls far enough away, nobody can field it, and Brown is able to come in on the air. So in little league ball, we would call that a grand slam, and what we'll call it here is a legitimate three-base hit. Almost should be two, but we'll give him a little credit there. But three RBIs does all of the work, and then then there is an E on the throw by Rantoul, and that allows him to score. So that is a four-run play for post 72. That gives them five on the inning and now gives them an 8-4 lead. Next up is Caden Scott. Well, that's the way to do it if you got two outs. You put it in play and run like crazy. Scott is the eighth hitter of this at-bat. Foul ball. Another one right back into the net right in front of me. Scott has reached base twice, walked in the second, stranded, RBI single in the third, also stranded, so he has not scored a run as of yet. Ooh, that one hit him right in the shoulder. He's not real happy about that. He says a little something to Lycan on his way to first base. Lycan with a little bit of a response, but that's going to bring us to a stop and play for a moment as Rantoul manager, not head coach, but manager Gary Smith comes out and again having just a pretty animated conversation with his infielders and his pitcher and his outfielders. That gives us an opportunity to say thanks and make folks aware of a program, a veteran suicide assistance program called Y22. 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Thanks to Nick for all of his work on that wonderful program. We're back to action. This is Matt Miller, ninth hitter of the at-bat. Here, this has been a crazy inning. We've had two really crazy innings in a row. Well, after we had a pretty quick first and second inning, and then we had seven runs totally scored in the third inning, and now post 72 has got five here in the top of the fourth inning. Miller takes a pitch, takes another pitch, one up, one out, one in, up and close. So we got two outs, one on. Scott, an absolute zero stealing threat, gets about a 2.5-step lead off of first. Next pitch misses outside. Miller hit by a pitch, grounded out. This pitch misses by a bundle. 3-1. Check that, 3-0. Thought there was a called strike there. There was not. Throw to first. Scott is so close to second, so close to the base, he doesn't even have to slide back in. Next pitch. Now there's a strike. Miller's got a 3-1 count. So two outs, runner on first for post 72, top of the fourth inning. Miller gets underneath it, but it's going to be a little short flare, and it's going to fall into center field for a hit. So Miller with the 1-B. And there he stands. Scott at second base, and the 5 on my score sheet changes to 4 as post 72 has batted around. And we will have a courtesy runner. And once this is now Kyven Hill, as a CR here in the 4th. You can courtesy run for the pitcher and catcher at any time. So Hill is in. 2-1 now for post 72. Next up, this is Chiodo. Fly ball, easy enough. Wind helps it a little bit. Blows into Rademacher's glove, and that ends things here in the top of four. Post 72, five runs. One, two, three, four hits. Crazy one. A four-run play is the big knock on that one. There was one error that led to that run scoring, and two guys left on base. All right, let's go to the bottom of the fourth. You join us for that right after these messages on 103.9 WIMC.
1: 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Pat and Jan Fay also have many veterans in the family. 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
0: A couple thanks to everybody. Getting a couple texts here over at Rantoul. 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They're also on Facebook, Instagram, YouTube, and TikTok. Let your friends and family know. Watch Post 72 where no matter where the game may be at. Well, we're at Rantoul. Glad to have everybody along here today. Post 72 looking to beat Rantoul for the fourth time in two weekends. And they're up right now. Bottom of four. And into pitch here as we see Rantoul up. This is going to be Reiser, Aiden Reiser, who got a one-out save. He's pitching to Owen Johnson. Nobody works any faster than Reiser. He's already thrown three pitches. Strike, ball, foul ball. Next pitch, breaker. Oh, just misses. Reiser gets the ball back, and he's just rocking and firing. Next pitch, another breaking ball. Goes outside. So Ethan Campbell goes three innings for Post 72, stands to pick up the win as he leaves with an 8-4 lead. Ball four. Reiser can't get the curveball across the last couple of times. So the number eight hitter, Owen Johnson, who walked to start off a four-run third inning for Rantoul, has now walked to start the fourth inning. And this will bring up Liam Billings, the catcher, who also walked in the third inning. It's had slow pitch numbers here the last couple of at-bats. Strike on a curveball. We had seven combined runs scored in the third, and Post 72 got five more runs in the top of the fourth. So we've had 12 runs. Breaking ball stays inside. We've had 12 combined runs in the last three at-bats, not just three innings, not just last three at-bats. So that's why it seems like we have caught a glacier here. Check swing, gets outside, no appeal. Count goes to 2-1. Runner at first, Reiser works out of the stretch. Breaking ball high, throws it over a little too hard, ball three. So it's 3-1. Boy, I've seen this movie before. Oh, now they're going to say Well, I thought they were going to say it hit him. Sure didn't hit. Sure didn't look like it hit him. It's ball three. 3-1's the count. Guys, if you just want to know, just turn around and ask. This pitch overthrown, goes outside. Now he does walk. So, in back-to-back innings, Rantoul has had their 8 and 9 guys both walk to lead things off. This gets us to the top of the Rantoul order. Levi Dutzman, who started on the mound, has moved back to the outfield. He singled, breaking ball, strike. Reiser will throw a gigantic percentage of breaking balls. This one misses just outside. He's only thrown about 2 fastballs. He got the save in game one, coming in to get the last out of the 7th inning. Breaking ball right up the middle. Oh, and Brown's got it at short. My goodness, what a play. Safe. Ooh, beat the wrap. Was that close? Oh, Keaton Brown just ranges a mile to his left. I thought that was an easy ground ball single. Brown comes up with it, flips the ball back to second base. Chiodo has it, relays it to first, and it was a bang, bang play for Dutzman to stay safe and stay on base. So he's there. Johnson moves to third, and we've got the 6-4 out. So there's one out now. Breaking ball strike. This is Cooper Clark. Clark was hit by a pitch and scored one of those 4 runs in the last at-bat for Rantoul. Runners on the corners, Reiser works, breaking ball, ground ball. This one's going to get into the hole. It's going to score a run. Into left field, throw back inside in time. Not in time, I should say. Single and RBI for Clark. And, as always, the leadoff guy, that leadoff guy walks, and guess what? He has scored again. You just can't walk the 8 and 9 guys. It's just that simple. So, runners on first and second. 1 run in. That's 5 for Rantoul. They trail 8-5. This brings up Rademacher. First pitch strike. Knee-high fastball. If he wasn't looking for it, you can't hit it. Breaking ball. Strike 2. So, he's got Rademacher set up. Just don't give him anything that he can hit. 2 on, 1 out. 1 run in for Rantoul. Check swing. That's a strike. Absolutely. Called strike, swinging strike. That's that. You don't even need to appeal that one, guys. He went 3/4 of the way around. Rademacher down on strikes. 2 outs. That brings up Crosby. Crosby with a huge double with 2 outs to score 2 runs, his last trip to the plate. Curveball inside. Breaker just doesn't break in time. Crosby took a backwards K in the second, doubled, drove in 2, and now they got a guy caught off base. This is Dutzman, and they're just going to tag him out, or he's out of the baseline, one or the other. Ambrose Cruz finishes off the play, so it's going to be a caught stealing here. 1-5, and that ends everything for Rantoul in the fourth. They score a run. They do it on 1 hit. There was no errors, and there was 1 guy left on base. We'll be back for the top of the 5th inning with Post 72 leading 8-5 after these messages on 103.9 WIMC.
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0: 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Thanks to their sponsorship. Again, as we continue on here at Rantoul, post 72, with a lead after a couple of big middle innings. Take a quick look here. New guy, is that a new guy on the mound? I believe so for Rantoul. That is number one. And that's Rademacher, Reagan Rademacher. Kind of turning into a bullpen session for everybody here. Well, 72 has been on the tail end. This has been a bunch of games being played. There was a Thursday game at Lafayette, 1-7-6. Then there was a Friday game at home, a win over Watsika. Today is the second, you know, of two games, a doubleheader, so that's four games in 4 days. And then there's a monster game coming up at home on Tuesday night against Terre Haute. Terre Haute is early out of the gates, one of the best Legion teams in the state. Their pitching staff has already thrown two no-hitters. So we'll have to wait and see that. But Rob Hinckley on the call on Tuesday night, it certainly be a big opportunity for this post-72 team. Rademacher throws a great big bending curveball. Ambry's Cruz lays off, called strike. That thing just floated up there. Next pitch, misses outside. Rademacher throws from the right side, comes from the belt all the way through, breaking ball. Ambry's Cruz puts it in play. It's a big high chopper. He's got a lot of speed, not in time. Infield single, when that thing got that high up in the air, I knew that it was going to be a tough play anywhere for Rantoul. Clark got it in time. I mean, he made a good throw, but Ambry's Cruz just way too fast. So that's three singles today for Ambry's Cruz. And my guess is he'll be heading a second on a steal attempt here quickly. There he goes, first pitch. Ball inside, gets away from the catcher. And Ambry's Cruz, thinks about going to third, doesn't. So this is one of those scenarios where he was going, but the ball gets away from the catcher. Under the truest scoring conditions, you cannot give him the stolen base. So my guess is he won't get one because Coach Proctor pretty diligent about using major league scoring rules. Second pitch also outside. This is Gooch. First pitch missed way inside on him as Ambry's Cruz stole/took second. Next pitch, outside corner. Our strike zone has gotten significantly bigger. Outside and up. Just ask Aiden Cruz about Reiser about that one. That pitch is too high. 3-1 now on Gooch. Sam Gooch going to play baseball at Wabash Valley Community College after he's now graduated from Greencastle. Breaking ball, stays upstairs, ball four. So Gooch to first. Ambry's Cruz holds at second. Reiser to the plate. Appreciate your patience in listening here on 103.9 WIMC. But if you've been around for the entire day, also got a text. I want to thank Rachel and her son, Rachel and the boys, for listening today. They're out doing some cookout preparation, smoking some ribs, I think is what the text said. So hopefully they'll be good for tomorrow for a cookout or something. But anyway, if you've been listening a long time today, seems like an eternity ago, but in the third inning of this game, Reiser hit one just about out of Champaign County here. Just a mammoth shot. He can do more damage. Breaking ball, check swing, didn't go, no appeal. Ball one. An F9 and a strikeout. Reiser's backwards K in the fourth inning came on a pitch that was just below his shoulders, way high in the strike zone. He'll be more diligent, I'm sure. This pitch down in the dirt, ball two. So we are in the top of the fifth inning. Post 72 leads 8-5. Just to make sure I got the right score. And they are threatening here in the fifth. Reiser gets underneath. One lifts it high. Is it going to stay in play? It is. And it'll be a foul ball catch. Nice move by Crosby, but because he lost his balance on the catch and fell down, that allowed Ambrose Cruz to tag up and move to third base. So Reiser is out, F-O-3, but the runner does advance. Gooch stays at first. One out now, top of five. Grimmett, double, scored, ground ball, K, called strike here to Grimmett. Gooch stales second without a play. Catcher's indifference if you're scoring at home, but probably not the way it gets logged. Next pitch in play, and it's just too hot for Clark to handle at shortstop. One run's going to score. Here comes the throw to the plate. No, it's cut off. Throw to second. It goes into center field. But Grimmett, in sliding into second, got all twisted, turned around. He looked like a gymnast out there, curled around second base. He didn't realize that the ball had gone into center field. I think he could have gotten up and gone. Coach Proctor out to make sure he's okay. And Grimmett is not grimacing. He is laughing. He just gives Coach Proctor the elbow pad that he wears when he's hitting. And he's just probably way more embarrassed than anything else. So Grimmett, we'll give him the single, and he gets two more RBIs, no matter how that all shakes loose, and he ends up at second base. Gooch scores. Ambrose Cruz scores. Goodness, that's 10 runs. 3, 5, 6, 7, 8, 9, 10 already. Next up, post 72. This is Heaton, Dylan Heaton. He walked with the bases loaded to get an RBI. Two other ground balls so far today, but also had a very productive plate appearances in the first game and picked up the win on the starting pitching in Thursday night against Lafayette. Foul ball tipped off of a glove and a foot and a toe and a shin pad and all the other stuff. Billings goes and fetches it back behind Heaton. Heaton, Clinton Central product, playing right field, as he usually does if he's not pitching. Off-speed pitch. Ooh, he put a smoke into that thing. It's out to right center field. One hop the fence right at the flagpole. Easy stand-up for Grimmett to score. And, my goodness, Heaton is so fast, he almost caught him by the time he got to third base. Heaton was absolutely on the fly. He gets a stand-up triple. Post 72 has four triples today. Goodness gracious. And that's an RBI for Heaton. Grimmett scores. That's three this inning. That brings up Keaton Brown. Brown, couple of strikeouts, but we forgot the one triple that he just hit last time up. Triple to the fence that drove in three runs, and then he scored on a throwing error. So it was a little league grand slam. First pitch. Misses second pitch, drifted high to right field. That should easily score and will score Heaton on the sac fly. So a sac F9 and an RBI clears the bases for post 72. 4 runs this inning, 12 in the game, 5 now for Rantoul. 2 outs, top of 5. 7th hitter of the at-bat coming up here. This is Caden Scott. Scott has reached base 3 times in a variety of ways. First pitch misses outside. Here's what Scott's done. Walked, single, drove in a run, so he gets an RBI. Then he got hit by a pitch. So he's gotten on 3 different ways. The only thing he's got left to do is to, if he can get on by a catcher's interference call. Ground ball, left side, little, ooh, nice, good hands down there. That's 2 nice foul ball fielding plays by Post 72 coach Jonathan Moore. Showing some nice soft hands down there. Called strike, so that's 2 strikes now on Scott. I'm sure the 12-5 strike zone is coming into play at some point in time. Next pitch, breaker, check swing, fouled left side. Kind of an excuse me, but he just had to protect the plate, fouls it off left is Scott. He'll live to fight 1 more pitch. Scott from Greencastle, as Gooch is from Greencastle. Post 72 guys from all over the west side of the planet. Next pitch, little flare. It's going to fall. Oh, falls right in front of Rantoul shortstop Clark. That had so much spin on it, it spun right up back into him and spun right off his shin. So if you're really, really on it, it's going to be Major League scoring is going to call it an E6. And that's how Scott will reach base. Would not surprise me considering the spin that ball had and the practically no chance he had of fielding it. If you go to Game Changer, it might come up as a hit. So we'll see how that all goes. But this guy's calling it an error for right now because Clark had a chance. Couldn't come through. This will bring up Matt Miller. Miller's reached base. He got hit as a single. First pitch misses in. Miller hits in the 8 spot today. Has not scored a run. Sam Gooch has scored 3 times. That's the most for Post 72. A couple guys with 2. Everybody at the top of the order has been dynamic. Oop, call timeout. Ambrose Cruz has 2. Sam Gooch has 3. Reiser has 1. Grimmett has 2. Run scored. Hit. Heaton has 2 scored. A couple other guys with 1. Breaking ball. Curves right in for a strike. Scott down at first base. All of a step and a half off third. Acting like maybe he's going to steal. He's just bouncing. And he's going to go. My goodness. And the snap throw was not in time. It kind of bounced in and out of Billings' glove. And there we go. The biggest guy on the team, Caden Scott, comes up with a stolen base. I think I said the last time he was up, no threat to steal. Well, guess what? Anybody on this team will get a green light every once in a while. Next pitch to Miller misses out, and that will make it a 3-1 count. So Scott ventures away from second. Miller powers one foul off the right side. Count should be full. 3-2. Matt Miller at the plate for Post 72. Pitch, stretch, curveball. Ooh, boy, that was close. But it's a ball. Miller sold it immediately that it was high, and the umpire bought it. So Miller heads to first with the walk. So he has reached base 3 different ways. Walk, single, and hit by pitch, just like Scott. Well, Scott reached on an error, so technically that's 4 different ways for him. And that will, I look down to read a note. Courtesy runner is 10, I believe that is. That's Kyven Hill. Brings up the ninth hitter of this at-bat, Chiodo. First pitch strike, second pitch way inside. So for the second inning in a row, Post 72 has sent at least nine guys to the plate. Lead by a bundle, 12-5. Breaking ball, power down the right side, foul by several feet. Chiodo, single stolen base, scored a run in the fourth. A couple of fly ball outs to the outfield. Both runners, Hill and Scott. Tell you what, Hill better give Scott a head start. Here's a ground ball to short. Clark gets it. Long throw, not in time. Tough play for Clark. He had to go way to his right, down on a knee basically to stop the ball. That'll be an infield hit. And that rounds the table to the top of the order. And up again in this inning is Ambrys Cruz. So Chiodo has his second hit of the game. Hill to second. Scott to third. Ambrys Cruz. Ambrys Cruz. Oh, and I'm not kidding, folks. We're going to take a second. I want to tell you about the biggest sight game that just got played in baseball history. Ambrys Cruz is at the plate. The ball is at the pitch comes in at the feet of Rantoul catcher Liam Billings. The ball gets away from him, bounces around, it comes behind the umpire. The catcher, Billings, doesn't know where it's at. Ambrys Cruz points down the first baseline, and now he gets hit by a pitch. Ambrys Cruz points down the first baseline. The catcher runs down the first baseline looking for the ball, believing Ambrys Cruz, and that allowed Scott to score on the wild pitch. That is the craziest thing I have ever seen. So now Ambrys Cruz is an HBP. That reloads the base. I'm not kidding, folks. You say you've seen everything once. That's something I have. The batter talks the catcher into running the wrong direction. And that brings up Gooch. Gooch has scored three times. He's reached base four times. Three walks and hit by a pitch. He's barely seen a strike. And he's seen two balls now here. 13-5 now on the scoreboard. Bases loaded. Gooch, oh, man, I thought he was going to chase that to the opposite field. Ball drops just down below the strike zone. 2-1. Next pitch, breaking ball outside. Count goes 3-1. There's no room to put him on. Betsy Ross, uniform-clad, Post 72 guys all over the bases. Ball four, way high. So an RBI for Gooch. He walks for the fourth time this game. Reaches base for the fifth time this game. He gets an RBI that chases in the courtesy runner, Kyvan Hill. Chiodo moves to third. Ambrys Cruz to second, and we just said Gooch on the walk. And next up is Reiser. Reiser, oh man, if he hangs a curveball here, first pitch misses, second pitch, oh, he got on top of it. Ground ball to short, throw to third, gets the out on the force, and that will end that. But a ton of runs, 2, 4, 6 runs in this fifth inning. One, we're in hits, folks. 1, 2, 3, 4 hits. I got an error here somewhere. There's that E6 that I called. All right, one error and three guys left on base. So we have now moved to the middle of the fifth inning. It's 14-5, Post 72 with the lead. And we invite you to come back for more Legion baseball action after these messages on 103.9 WIMC.
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0: 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The Moose Lodge, one of our great sponsors, many great sponsors, helping bring Post 72 action on from home and away. Glad to have you along this afternoon. I'm Jeff Nelson. Moving along here, slowly but surely. You know, in geological terms, we're moving fine. If you're moving in realistic terms, we've slowed to a snail's pace. Riser inside throws one just at the belt buckle level of Miles Crosby. Crosby was at the plate when Dutzman was caught trying to steal, so he comes back up, and that pitch moves him inside. Breaking ball, Max misses inside. 14-5 our score. Bottom of five. Aiden Riser stays on the mound. Curveball. It just doesn't bite that corner. Umpire just not seeing that break at that specific spot. 3-0 the count. Riser in his second inning of relief. Pitch way too hard. Walks him. So Post 72 starts off with Ethan Campbell. Campbell can pick up the win if things stay as they are. Riser cannot pick up a save in this situation. He has a couple. He has three already. He's come in a couple of tough spots. He got a big out in the first game. Came in the seventh inning. Called strike. This is Reichenbach. Reichenbach has had some corner and high corner stuff called strikes for him. He's had a tough day. This pitch called strike two, right down the middle. Great big tall strike zone, kid. That pitch has been getting called a strike all day. If you haven't recognized that, sorry. Reichenbach has walked twice, however, so he knows what ouch, and then he gets hit. Oh, the fastball, no less. Riser just drilled him. You were talking about how pitching coaches join the ranks of the highly, highly drug-induced by pitchers walking the first and second hitters. Well, hitting a guy with an 0-2 count ranks right up there that will drive pitching coaches right off the edge of the brink. And here's a single, smash single, and the very first pitch is going to score a run. So a walk to the leadoff hitter, and again, a leadoff walk turns into a run as Franzen comes up and on the very first pitch just drills an RBI single to left field. Crosby, who walked, got to second, easily scores. Reichenbach stops at second base, where he and Ambrys Cruz are probably still talking about how Ambrys Cruz psyched out their catcher and allowed a run to score. That was absolutely the craziest thing. Here's a little flare going to be caught by Riser. That's one of those where the pitcher does need to catch that because he's the only guy that can get to it. So it's an F1, first out. here in the bottom of the fifth inning. It comes with on the fourth batter. Walk hit by pitcher or hit by pitch, single, F1. And now it's Owen Johnson, who has been an absolute thorn, and he almost gets hit. He's got to duck out of the way of a curveball that doesn't curve at the right time. Johnson, in this game, walk, scored. He just didn't lead off. Next pitch, this misses outside. Ball two. This kid has seen more. He's seen more pitches than a batting practice guy. Next pitch, called strike. Boy, just barely knee high. So run in, 14-6 is our score. Bottom of five. It's been a Donnybrook, to say the least, here this game too. That's a really good curveball for a strike. Johnson taken all the way. That thing just bent right where it was supposed to be, right into Miller's glove. 2-2 the count. Two guys on for Rantoul. They got a run in. We got one out. Wind blowing out. Cloud starting to come back in. The curveball too high. Count goes full. Reiser's thrown a lot of pitches. Threw 20 in the fourth inning, which was his first inning of relief, and he's about at 20 already. Wow, throws it by him, strike three. Boy, just threw as hard as he could right down the middle of the plate and challenged the number eight hitter, and he didn't come up with it. So that's two outs. Reiser took care of both of them. A little pop fly back to him and a strikeout. This brings up the number nine hitter. This is Liam Billing. Billing has walked twice, hasn't scored, however. Foul ball straight back into the netting. My guess is that pitchers, starting with Reiser, were told the number eight and nine guys no longer get to walk. Two on, two out. Reiser looks to second. Ambry's Cruz, about a full head shorter than Reichenbach. Reichenbach's a monster out there. Next pitch, fastball, foul back. 0-2. Reichenbach and Ambry's Cruz are having just, I'm not kidding, they may become pen pals out there. They have just been chatting about this, that, and three other things. So I don't know. Ambry Screws may be giving him some signals or something. But it just looks like they're having a fun conversation between two good competitors. He gets a big lead. Here comes the 0-2 pitch. Just, boy, oh, boy, oh, boy, that was close. Reiser thought he had it. Home plate umpire says, now, on 0-2, it's an automatic ball. 3-0, it's automatic strike. 1-2 pitch coming. Oh, man, not a strike. Reiser was walking off the mound. And frankly, folks, that is exactly what he should have done. So should everybody else have been walking in. Ground ball, two hopper. This will be to Brown. Shovels it over to short. Easy put out, and that ends things for Rantoul. They get a run. They do it with one hit. A bunch of guys on base. It wasn't an error. It was a hit by... Let's see, we got a walk and a hit batter. No errors, two left on. So there's that. And, oh, my goodness. Did we call a time limit? Teams are getting ready to stop. So we're only going to play five innings. So guess what, folks? We got a couple of commercials to get in. So here's what I'm going to do. I'm going to do this, and I'm going to get Rich set up. So, Rich, I'm going to do a reader. I'm going to send it back to you for our last commercials. You send it back to me. I'll do my last reader, and I get our stats, and we'll be done with our broadcast. We are final, 14-6. I did not get the memo, folks. Sorry about that. 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While inside, locate the discounted frozen meat cooler. 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We are done. Final here from Rantoul. Post 72 moves to 8-1 with their fourth win of the season over Rantoul. Rantoul falls to 5-7 overall. Again, 14-6 is the final. Send it back to Rich Corp at WIMC. 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We'll get the final stats and we'll be ready to call it an afternoon here from Rantoul. 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
0: Well, we had plenty of fireworks in Game 2 of this doubleheader between Legion foes Post 72 of Crawfordsville and Post 287 of Rantoul. So what better way to finish our show by thanking one last sponsor, and that's Foreman Blasters. Fireworks shows, we had them here. We're going to be all over the place, and Foreman Blasters, they are our local professional fireworks company right in Montgomery County, and they're ready for the 4th of July holiday and any other things you might need. Watch shows all over the area. Waynetown, New Richmond, Crawfordsville, Charlotte Rose Campground, many, many others in the surrounding counties. It's a show you do not want to miss. Darren and his crew are some of the best in the business. Looking for a show near you? Check out Foreman Blasters on Facebook. It's Foreman Blasters, a huge supporter of Post 72 Baseball. And as I said many times, the best tagline of all of our readers for all of our sponsors, they love to see us hit some bombs. And there were some bombs. Three triples today hit by Post 72, an Aiden Reiser monument and a Major League Baseball level of home run. He hit one almost to the houses on the other side of the pasture here, past the left field fence. And it's a good afternoon for Post 72. Two wins, 4-3 earlier, and this one 14-6. Ethan Campbell picks up the win. Lots of other guys with everybody, let's see, let me look. All nine spots in the batting order scored at least one run. Sam Gooch scored three times. A couple guys scored two. Everybody else scored at least once. 14 runs, 12 hits for Post 72. They left 10 runners on base. And here, as Coach Proctor will be telling me on the drive home, they did not commit an error in game number two. For Rantoul, Post 287 falling to 5-7. Six runs on five hits. They had two errors defensively themselves. They left six runners on base. Their starting pitcher, Levi Dutzman, picks up the loss. So it's four times and four wins for Post 287 in doubleheader action against Rantoul. We're glad that you were able to listen to all of these games on 103.9 WIMC. Last reminder, again, that we will be back on the air, as at least WIMC will be back on the air. And that'll be on Tuesday, a monster game for Post 72. Terre Haute coming to town. game at North Montgomery, 7 p.m. start. Terre Haute initially being touted as one of the best teams in the Legion State. Their pitching staff has already thrown two no-hitters. So come on out or listen to the game on 103.9 WIMC. Rob Hinckley will have the call. I got a fever game to go work at on Tuesday. I will be back with you guys on Wednesday. Trip to Speedway over in the Indianapolis area. And then next Friday, Saturday, Sunday, I will be traveling with the Legion squad down to Evansville. Four games in 3 days, one on Friday in Princeton, two games in Evansville in Saturday, that at the University of Southern Indiana, Rockport and Evansville-Funkhauser. The two teams who played for the state championship last year, Post 72 is going to play them on the same darn day. And then it's a closeout the tour with a game at Bossy Field, that's at Evansville-Bossy High School, against Elberfeld. That's a brand new Legion program down in the Evansville area. So we got a lot of baseball to bring you on WIMC, and we invite you to stay tuned, as always, to all the great coverage. Special thanks to Rich Corp tonight. Great, great, great job, Rich. Appreciate all the effort and it's all the help. And with that, we'll sign things off from here. It's a doubleheader win for Post 72. They head into more action later on with an 8-1 record. For Rich, for all our guys, for Post 72 and all our wonderful sponsors, this is Jeff Nelson. 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

0: Fleetwood Mac and Landslide, a song written by Stevie Nicks and first featured on Fleetwood Mac's self-titled 1975 album. Of course, that song has had a long history. A live version from their reunion album, The Dance, was released as a single in the 90s, and it was ended up being like a top 51 hit on the Billboard Hot 100. Classic Fleetwood Mac.
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5: Here's your Thunder 103.9 forecast. Sunshine mixed with clouds at times this afternoon, with daytime highs approaching 75. Northwest winds 10 to 20 miles an hour. Mainly clear, tonight lows dip down to about 52. I'm meteorologist Ray Miller. Right now, it's 69 degrees.
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Moving in mysterious ways, it's you too. Thank you for listening. Isaac Gallen in studio. We're talking about the word of the day in just a moment. Exhausterwelmulated. We'll talk about that in just a second.

0: It's Journey, Stone in Love. Journey out on the road in 2026. The final Frontier Tour continues. Tonight, they're in Grand Rapids, Michigan, then on to Indiana over the next few days.
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18: This weather forecast is brought to you by the Crawfordsville Moose Lodge No. 6. Open Monday through Sunday at noon and open for lunch on Thursday and Friday with optional closing at 10. The Crawfordsville Moose Lodge No. 6 is a family center, social club, and charity organization. 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
25: Here's your Thunder 103.9 forecast. Lows level off around 52 tonight under mainly clear skies. Winds out of the north, 5 to 10 miles an hour. Ample sunshine expected with fog. Early tomorrow, high temperatures reach up to 72. I'm meteorologist Ray Miller. Currently 67.
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0: Scorpions, still loving you. Thank you so much for listening. Isaac Allen in the air chair. Around the corner, we've got more rocking to do. Stay tuned. We'll also be talking about a new word, at least a new word to me. Have you ever been exhausterwhelmulated? Well, it's a new word on social media. We'll be talking about it in a few minutes.
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8: Here's your Thunder 103.9 forecast. Lows level off around 52 tonight under mainly clear skies. Winds out of the north, 5 to 10 miles an hour. Ample sunshine expected with fog. Early tomorrow, high temperatures reach up to 72. I'm meteorologist Ray Miller. Currently 67.
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0: what is and what should never be. Some lead for your head. Zeppelin wrapping up another one. Isaac Allen here. Thank you for listening. Have you ever been exhausterwhelmulated? It's a new quote-unquote word that they're using online. If you're having a long day, if you're already worried about work, a Monday, tomorrow, that kind of thing, the internet has a word to describe that feeling. Exhausterwhelmulated. Exhausted, overwhelmed, and overstimulated all at the same time. That's the word for you if you've ever felt that feeling. And if you have, well, I hope you get a chance to relax.
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Rolling through a set of classic rock with Billy Squire. Thanks for listening. Isaac Allen here. Taking a look at this day in rock in just a moment. First, The Who.

0: Check out anytime you like, but you can never leave. Welcome to the Hotel California, the Eagles. Thank you for listening. Isaac Allen here. Before we get back to the tunes, let's look back at today in rock. June 14th, 1980. Billy Joel started a six-week run at number one on the U.S. album chart with Glass Houses, his second number one. The album featured It's Still Rock and Roll to Me. And today in 1977, Led Zeppelin played the final show of their six sold-out nights at Madison Square Garden in New York City during their 11th and final North American tour. Looking back at today in rock.
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21: Here's your Thunder 103.9 forecast. Lows level off around 52 tonight under mainly clear skies. Winds out of the north, 5 to 10 miles an hour. Ample sunshine expected with fog. Early tomorrow, high temperatures reach up to 72. I'm meteorologist Ray Miller. Currently, it's 66 degrees.
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6: This weather forecast is brought to you by the Crawfordsville Moose Lodge No. 6. Open Monday through Sunday at noon and open for lunch on Thursday and Friday with optional closing at 10. The Crawfordsville Moose Lodge No. 6 is a family center, social club, and charity organization. 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
10: Here's your Thunder 103.9 forecast. Lows level off around 52 tonight under mainly clear skies. Winds out of the north, 5 to 10 miles an hour. Ample sunshine expected with fog. Early tomorrow, high temperatures reach up to 72. I'm meteorologist Ray Miller. Currently, it's 66 degrees.
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0: From 1981, it's Def Leppard. Bring It On the Heartbreak from their album High and Dry. That one written by three of the band's members, Steve Clark, Pete Willis, and Joe Elliott. Classic. Def Leppard from 1981. That'll just about do it for me today. I'll catch you on the flip side. Enjoy the rest of your Sunday. Hope you're having a wonderful weekend. Isaac Allen out.
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